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1: Kate Constable, this is BetMGM Tonight. Let's take a quick look at the scoreboard around Major League Baseball. Brad, I'm just going to tee you up for this one real quick. The Cubbies, not too shabby this evening, I should say. 6-0 over the Brewers.
2: Yeah, a tremendous start for the Chicago Cubs, really emphatically with a bang in the first inning as Tyrone Taylor, shockingly, was inserted in the starting lineup at cleanup, because he's batting north of 300 against LHPs. Kyle Harrison is who he's facing, first time up against Harrison, and bye-bye. He had a two-run home run, and that really kind of set the pace for the Cubs. Your boy, Nico Hoerner, with a solo shot and really an emphatic blast, which never happens with Nico Hoerner. Michael Busch has got a hit and a run scored. Carson Kelly, 2-for-2 with an RBI. Seiya Suzuki, 1-for-1. He also has a walk, scored twice. Alex Bregman's got a two-run shot of his own. The only guy really not doing anything for the Chicago Cubs, well, the bottom of the order, Miguel Amaya, Matt Shaw, 0-for-2, both of them. And PCA, your MVP, your front-runner, strong front-runner for MVP, also 0-for-2. Cubs, though, up 6-0 here.

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1: Wrapping things up here on BetMGM Tonight, I am Kate Constable with our producer, Brandon Combs. We're just going through a couple of these divisions, giving you out our winners before the NFL season gets underway next week. Brandon, sticking in the NFC, we just talked about the North, the East. I think there's two teams that can win that division, the Cowboys and the Eagles. The Commanders still have question marks, especially

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0: 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Here's Linnell Willingham.
1: This is the final segment of Westwood One Sports Night. To be specific, put the youngest in charge, Linnell Willingham. Riding with you, like I said, one final segment. We wrap up the show the same way each and every night here on Westwood One Sports Night. I got Denton Day fresh off of one of his first seafood boils ever.
2: Yeah, first seafood boil ever this weekend. It was fantastic. One of a kind. My boy James knocked it out of the park. Also a part of this vacation that I went on. So I was on vacation for the second half of last week into Sunday. And one of the supposed fun parts about vacation was a deep sea fishing trip. Now, have you ever been deep sea fishing?
1: Hell no.
2: Okay, so you can judge this book by the cover. I haven't either. Never even thought of such a thing. But there's a group of like seven of us, and really it was like three of us that wanted to go, and the other ones were just there for the vibes. I was one of the ones that was there for the vibes.
1: Okay.
2: Because yeah. I'm not like a fisher. That's not my bag. We go on this deep sea fishing trip, right? Early in the morning. It's supposed to be Saturday, got moved to Friday. So right off the bat, yellow flag. Don't like that. Because in my mind, it was planned for Saturday. But that's okay. I'm flexible. We get there. We pull up to like the dock. I see this super nice boat.

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1: 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Jacob Townsend here with you on this Tuesday morning as we continue on the Morning Monster on 640 to be XSM, the Sports Monster. Bud will be with us coming up at the 7 o'clock hour, as always, on a Tuesday morning. We're going to have a chance for you to win some more Bristol Motor Speedway tickets this morning as well, as we already did our first giveaway yesterday morning here on the show. Also, as we continue this morning, here in the first hour, we'll have comments from Will Healy, head football coach of the ETSU Bucks, after he spoke to the media on Monday, as he spoke to the media yesterday talking about, obviously, the loss to Campbell, but also previewing the game this weekend against Tusculum. Then we'll hear from Josh Heupel, head coach of Tennessee, as he spoke to the media on Monday afternoon as well as they get set for game one against Furman on Saturday. Later on, we'll discuss ETSU there with Bud coming up in hour number two at 7 o'clock. The question I'm going to have for Bud about ETSU, how much does one game change expectations? How much does one game, how much should one game change expectations for ETSU after a loss to Campbell on Saturday night? Also, we're going to talk about his Tar Heels, 1-0. Don't know if you heard or not, they're 1-0. They're for North Carolina and Bill Belichick. Also, is week one real? We sort of discussed that a little bit late yesterday. We're going to get to that there coming up. It's sort of a NFL idea being brought to college. We'll get to that there coming up in hour number two. In hour number three, my ACC predictions and my SEC coordinator rankings. We'll do that there in the third hour of the show. Birthdays will come up in the final hour, and the LSU versus SEC situation continues to escalate. I promise you, folks, I have tried all week. I was talking to myself. Yeah, I do that from time to time. I talk to myself. Think of me whatever you may. I was talking to myself, and I was like, you know what? Need to stay away from the law stuff. We're here. It's game week. Come on. Come on. It's about the games. Did my best. Last night, I was like, we're going to have to discuss this at least a little bit. That between the SEC and the LSU, we'll get to that. They're coming up as we continue here on this Tuesday morning. Your phone calls will be welcome as well at 423-477-1064, 423-477-1064, and toll free throughout the Tri-Cities at... I'm so sorry about that. I don't know what that was there coming from my phone on the other side of the room. But toll-free throughout the Tri-Cities at 866-333-WXSN. That's 866-333-9976. So as we continue here on this Tuesday morning here on the Morning Monster. All right. So as we continue here on the show this morning, we get to obviously comments from Will Healy and Josh Heupel coming up here as we continue here on this first hour in just a few moments. But as we continue here on the show this morning, you look at, obviously, what we were hearing yesterday from both head coaches, as it's a little bit different for both sides, obviously, as they get set for week number two. But they're both taking on an opponent that, let's be honest, it should be sort of a domination over, right? Let's just put all the cards on the table. ETSU should roll past Tusculum, a Division II school, and Tennessee should roll past Furman, an FCS school, come Saturday. Now it's just a matter of, okay, do you actually take care of your job? Do you take care of your business? Because let's be fair, ETSU didn't do that Saturday night, right? Whatever you may think of the situation, they did not take care of their business. You may be sitting there going, well, what is that? Campbell's better than we actually thought they were. It may very well be true. We only know one game of what their season has been so far. But let's be honest, that you went up against a 2-10 team. Your quarterback played really well. Your offense scored 37 points, and you lost by a dozen. You didn't take care of your business. Now, taking care of your business looks different this week for ETSU, but it still is a very simple fact of, okay, taking care of your business isn't just in winning this week. It's about how you win against Tusculum. Same thing for Tennessee against Furman. It's about how you win. How does Faison Brandon look? How does the offense look? How does the defense look for Vols against Furman this weekend? For ETSU against Tusculum in the triple option, how does your defense show contain? How does your defense sort of respond to being ran through by Campbell on Saturday night? And not just in the running game specifically, just more about the way your defense was just sort of dominated throughout the night by Campbell's offense with an over 500-yard performance. And you're going to go, hey, ETSU did the same to them, right? Okay, sure. But yet it wasn't enough for you. It was the 500-plus yards wasn't enough for ETSU to pull out a win. Also, I would say that, you know, in the fourth quarter, you were down by 18. The game kind of changed a little bit. I would add that as well when looking at it there from the ETSU offensive perspective. So those are big questions for ETSU and Tennessee as they start looking ahead there to what is week one of the season, but game two for the Bucks, game one for the Vols on Saturday. 6:18 here on this Tuesday morning as we continue on the Morning Monster and 6:40 the BXSM, the Sports Monster. Let's go ahead and step out for a quick break as when we return, Will Healy spoke to the media on Monday afternoon. We hear from the head coach of the Bucks as we continue on the Morning Monster and 6:40.
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12: This morning, but it's going to be another hot one out there this afternoon as we approach the lower to mid 90s. Those heat index values approaching the upper 90s here today. A little bit warmer tomorrow for Wednesday, about 95 degrees. Once again, heat index near 100. So make sure you're staying hydrated over the next couple of days. From Storm Team Low Weather, I'm meteorologist Jeremy Eisenhoff.
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1: Thank you, Coach. 6:23 here on this Tuesday morning as we continue in the Morning Monster and 6:40 the BXSM, the Sports Monster. ETSU looks to respond and going into their second game of the season against Tusculum on Saturday. Head coach Will Healy spoke to the media on Monday afternoon.
16: Yeah, I obviously disappointed with the result on Saturday. I don't think there's any question about that. You know, and you go back and you watch film and you're I took Saturday pretty tough. You know, just disappointed for our fans because I thought we had a tremendous atmosphere on Saturday night. Disappointed for our players because I know how hard they'd worked. And you know, disappointed because we felt like we let an opportunity slip away against a really good football team. And so, you know, and then I come in on Sunday and get a chance to watch the film. And, you know, the lack of sleep goes to kind of a little bit of a newfound freshness with how excited you are about what's, you know, the future and how good this football team can be. And so we had meetings yesterday, you know, and we're able to look ourselves in the mirror and say this is what we need to do a better job of if we want to go where we want to go. We had a practice last night. Our guys responded extremely well. And, you know, you get the long faces, you get the lack of sleep, you get the egos hurt and bruised and all that stuff into one day. And with us practicing now on Sunday, what you hope happens is you're able to turn the page and start to worry about your next opponent. So I am very excited about where this football team's going to be. I am still convinced that by the time we get to November, December, that we should be playing our best football, and that I'm convinced that we have the guys that we need in our room to do what we set out to do. But I'm also convinced that it's okay to be disappointed when you don't get the result that you want. It's funny sometimes as coaches, you're about all the right things, you know. Hey, this is what I'm talking to our guys, event plus response equals outcome, man in the mirror, look, and then all of a sudden you get a result that you don't like, and it challenges you. You know, are you really who you say you are? Are you really about what you say you are? Do you really believe in the true process, or is it throw your papers up in the air and start all the way over because you didn't get the result you want? And so yesterday watching the film was really good and reassuring for me. We've got what we need in that room, and now we've got to shore some things up. So moving on to this week's game, obviously this was a game that happened late in the scheduling process because of what happened with the North Dakota State game. Kudos to our administration for and for Tusculum's administration for making it happen as late as it did. You know, I know Doc and Lauren and a lot of them have had you know, a really good idea teaming up with Nyswanger Children's Hospital, which has a huge Greenville connection and has a major influence in Johnson City. You know, it's been a tremendous ally of ours, something that I think our players have probably gotten more out of than any of the patients at Nyswanger Children's Hospital. But you know, something that we've been very close with and we're passionate about, and so you know, we've created decals for the patients at Nyswanger Children's Hospital, and the patient has colored it to their liking, and it will be on an individual on our team's helmet on Saturday. So the patient will know the individual on our team wearing it. Our players will know the individual patient who colored it. And so continuing to develop that connection, letting those patients know that we're praying for them, that we're thinking of them, and we're here for them. And so I know a lot of them will be at the game, and very appreciative of what Nyswanger Children's Hospital has done to make this happen, and our administration for setting this up. Tusculum in general, people around these parts are very familiar with Billy Taylor. He's done a tremendous amount for this program. Was here before they dropped football, was here after they brought football back, is a legend, and, you know, a captain, a part of some of the biggest wins in school history, you know, 3-year starter, and then has done amazing things for this program from a defensive coordinator perspective. He's passionate about this place, has invested a lot to get us to where we are right now, and we're appreciative of that and respect that out of him. I know it will be fun for him coming back home, and I know how much this game means to him. You know, I've got a lot of respect for him. I've known him for a long time, and you know, especially from a defensive perspective, he's had some incredible years and statistics on the defensive side of the ball here. He's loved. You know, people really respect him, as do I. And got a lot of guys on staff. Teddy Gaines, obviously, from a you know, a defensive coordinator perspective. Teddy and Billy working together. Teddy did some amazing things here as an assistant. Reed Smith, Dwight Evans, some guys who have been on staff here and know what this place is about. And you know, so a lot of mutual respect, and I know a lot of community respect for these guys who are coming into town. You know, I think that what jumps off the film to me when I watch them, you know, is I really like their quarterback. You know, a lot of times you play guys running the triple option and you say, okay, and you look at the stats even from the other day, I think he threw three passes, but one of them is a 55-yard pass off his back foot to an open receiver in the end zone. So he's got plenty of arm strength. And he's a 6'1", 215-pound, originally started at Navy, transferred to Carson Newman, and had a ton of success there, and then transferring over to Tusculum. I really like how he runs their offense. Having been a former Air Force Academy preparatory midline option quarterback, I respect what they're doing on offense. It's very difficult to defend. It's a different challenge for our defense. I think their offensive linemen do a tremendous job getting off the ball. They're quick. They're physical. They built an offensive line around what their scheme is. Obviously, Wade Lang is in the building, so you know, got a tremendous amount of respect for what he did at Furman and what he's been in option offense for a long time. You know, I think their backs are really good players. One of them is a guy recruited out of McCauley that very familiar with, went to Western Kentucky and then transferred over. He got 11 carries on Saturday. They've got a couple backs that came from Carson Newman that, you know, have been very productive in their offseason and are really dynamic athletes. So on the offensive side of the ball, I've been very impressed. On the defensive side of the ball, I love their defensive line. I think Teddy and Billy both have kind of made a living on takeaways and defensive touchdowns. You see a lot of that. They play really hard. They play fast. They play physical. You know, and their defensive line is their strength of their defense, in my opinion. I think their nose tackle, 99, is a great player. 95, 99, 1, those guys are going to be a handful for us up front and give us challenges. Familiarity with some of the guys on their roster. They got five guys that played for ETSU at one point in time, including a couple legacies. You know, Richardson was obviously here when we were here. Nathan was here. Quentin, Garnett was here before I got here, but Malachi. But they've got some guys who are very familiar with this program, and we've got a lot of respect for them. So an exciting opportunity for us to play at home. Disappointed in the initial impression that we gave our fan base. I know our players are disappointed in the result, but the beauty of it is we got to put our big boy pants back on and go back to work and get better this week. Plenty of things to correct, but also, man, a ton of bright spots that you see on film. But the consistency and putting it together is what this week's about for us, and a great challenge ahead. I remember as a kid going to Tusculum, kid all the way up through high school, into the Frankie DeBus days. I had a teammate of mine, Alan Dunn, that was an All-American at Tusculum, and so I went to a bunch of games over there. Very familiar with that program and what they've invested into football, and it's excited for what Billy and them have done and getting it to a point where they had a huge win last week. So this is a very difficult opponent for us. Did I go over on your opening?
17: You're better this week.
16: Better? Okay. Okay. All right. Thanks.
17: Sarah and I, both you and Dre, both we'll talk about what you thought was miscommunication on defensive times. You said you want to look back on tape and see if that's what y'all actually thought it was. What did you find as you went back and saw what some of the mistakes would have given some openings to Campbell on Saturday night?
16: Yeah. Great question. I mean, it's no secret the fact that that's not championship level defense. We can't give up those type of statistics and expect to do what we want to do. And so as I go back and look at it, to me, a couple of things kind of stood out. One is I thought we got to a point, the first drive, the first quarter, I think we played 31 snaps on defense in the first quarter and couldn't get off the field. Had plenty of chances, a fourth and four, and we're in man coverage, and we kind of try to do a little bit too much at the corner position, right? We're in a fourth and 11, and quarterback scrambles. Instead of staying on our guy, we try to go make a play on the quarterback. I think there were just times where we tried to do a little bit too much. We had kind of bad eyes and bad discipline with our eyes on the defensive side of the ball. I think the communication always comes into play with, like, the picture changes and are we communicating properly? So I think you're always going to be working on that. But I think a lot of it on Saturday seemed to just be us trying to make a little bit too much happen instead of just doing our job. And some of that is confidence, some as guys play reps and gain confidence in their ability to do the job or gain confidence in the scheme being able to do its job. I think that will shore some of that stuff up. But, the problem with playing an offense that dynamic is that you get exposed when it happens. And, the ones that look really bad are the guys floating wide open. The first touchdown that we don't switch off a big crosser in the back of the end zone, the guy standing wide open. The cover two on the 2-minute drill where the safety's got to get off the hash and we don't get, hands on at the corner position. That looks bad, right? Guys running wide open is what really gives you a bad taste in your mouth. I thought we did a better job in one-on-one situations, especially at the corner position with knocking balls down. But it seemed like that there was a seam route that went right during the middle, down the middle of the field, and we've got a safety in position, but he kind of gets a little nosy and reading quarterback's eyes instead of staying in the deep third. And so that, to me, is a consistency, training our eyes, making sure that we communicate properly, but also we're just confident we just do our job and instead of trying to do too much. I saw some of that on Saturday. I didn't think we tackled great. I was hoping to be the spokesperson for the rugby tackle right now, and I'm not. So we've got to improve on that. Some of the instincts kind of went out the window. We left our feet a little bit too early sometimes. Again, to me, I look at it and say, okay, are you talented enough to get the job done? Yes. Then where's the lack of discipline? And to me, that's created Monday through Friday. And that's what we went to work on last night, so the answers are there, but obviously it did not show up, and I don't think anybody's proud of the defensive result that we had on Saturday, and it's got to get fixed.
18: You touched on it a little bit, Coach. The fix for what we saw on Saturday, what's going to be the focus moving into practice this rest of the week to sort of hone in on this defense and buckle it?
16: The focus is the fact that what we have in our room is good enough to do what we want to do if we will make sure that we execute at a level that's championship caliber, right? I told him the other day, or yesterday when we talked about the film, it's like, raise your hand in here if you don't feel like we were talented enough to win the game. The beauty of it is the fact that talent doesn't necessarily win you championships. And we saw that, you know, on Saturday. We've got to be disciplined. You know, we've got to do our job. And I think that the beauty of it is everything that you challenge your guys with during camp, with what your culture is made of and what you're built for, now truly has to show up. Right. It's not just if you win game one. It's what happens when, you know what, our first impression for our fans, our first impression for our media, our first impression for everybody involved was not great. We're 0-1. I am 0-1 as a head coach. And so we've got stuff that we need to fix because we're going to play really good football teams the rest of the way, including this week. And so now who are you? Right. And to me, that's kind of what that's what I love about this opportunity. Nobody wants to come do a press conference after a loss. Nobody wants to go sit upstairs on the third floor after a loss. Nobody wants to go do the radio show after a loss. To me, this is what we're built for. And my excitement about this team, my thoughts on what this team can do have not changed a bit. It only confirmed them watching the film on Sunday. And that's not just trying to give some kind of positive rah-rah speech. That's like, these guys are talented enough to do whatever the heck they want to do if they will stick together and buy into getting it fixed.
19: Hey, Coach, you talked about the discipline and, you know, some of the miscommunication. I guess that's what you liked least on film. What did you like the most on film you were talking about earlier?
16: I love your positivity. Okay, that's great. I love that. I love the way our freshman quarterback played. I didn't love the way the ball slipped out of his hands and we gave it to him on the 1 yard line. That wasn't in the game plan, but, 33 of 41 for 300 and whatever yards and completing 80% of his passes in a game where I sat here last Monday and said, we're going to do whatever it takes to make sure that he's not in a position to have to go win us the game. He did that. And he gave us a shot and he was competitive and he took shots and he kept getting back up and guys responded well to him. And even some of the, you know, that first drive, right? You think about it, they drive down the field. We got chances to get off the field. We don't get off the field on defense, right? Then we come back on offense. The first play, we've got, you know, a glance route by the slot that is going to be a 15 or 20 yard play and it gets batted down. Next play, I think we get 3 or 4 yards. Next play, he throws it right into Brandon Witten's face mask and we drop it, right? So now we're putting our defense back on the field and we can't get off the field again, finally get off the field on defense, right? And so it was like not the start that you wanted, right? And it was kind of – it almost felt like, hey, guys, like this is a real game. People are keeping score, right? Like this ain't practice. I know we practice that here 100 times. This is fans in the stands not to watch your spring game, like to watch a game that counts. And so, and then I thought we kind of settled in, and then, you know, we went on that run, they went on that run there where they made it an 18-point game. We fumble the ball, give it to them on the 1 yard line, all that type of stuff. And then, you know, fought back and competed. The positives were we had a group that was down 18 points at home and they in no way laid down. They fought, they were together. They got it back to a 5-point game with 5.5 minutes to go in the game with the chance to truly go win the game if we can get a stop there. Not one time did these guys stop competing. And again, that's a moral victory. I get it. That's not what our initial goal was, but it is important when adversity hits you, how do you respond? And I thought those guys responded really well when it hit us in the mouth. And so I thought we showed glimpses on both sides of what we can be, but not consistent enough. We didn't punt the ball very well, but I know our punter's really good and he's going to respond. Ewan responded really well with a big time field goal. Thought we kicked the ball off. You know, we covered really well. You know, there was some glimpses of TJ Payton's got a chance to take one to the house. He gets tripped up, but that thing may go 65 yards. So it's there. We've got to shore some things up and it's, you know, but the beauty of it is, you know, what you need is in that room.
18: Coach, we saw the performance out of Mason when it was crunch time, the team was down by 18, but at any point, did it cross your mind at all to maybe try Davis?
16: No, not really. I mean, I love Jaden. I appreciate Jaden. And I think if there's a time where we need a spark, he'll be ready. But Saturday to me was not, I didn't feel like there was something that Mason was not doing to give us a chance to win. Down 11 with the ball at the minus 30-something yard line, we're third and three, about to complete a flat route to move the chains, down 11 and still very much in the football game. The ball slips out of his hands. They get it on the one-yard line. Now we're down 18, right? And you don't want him to feel like you've lost confidence in him. And I'm really glad we kept him in, because what he did to come back, I think, only proves more valuable down the stretch. And so, no, we believe in the guy. And, you know, I thought he played really well and gave us a shot to win on Saturday, and has plenty of things that he can do a better job of, right? I think there were some open access throws that he did not take that we're on him about right now. And so everybody, coach, I mean, I looked at myself, I promise you, 500 times. I did not sleep Sunday night, which, that's my job, right? It's not to feel sorry for me. Feel sorry for my wife, not for me, you know. But come in and say, when did I call timeouts? Why did I not have our group ready? Why did we look sluggish? What? All of it, right? That's my responsibility. And I own it. Like, I'm the one that's 0-1, not these guys. I'm 0-1. And the beauty of it for me is, to me, this is where our culture is going to show up. I've been doubted a long time, you know, in a lot of different – I put this doubt on us right now, right? This is a self-inflicted wound, being 0-1 right now. And I look forward to our response.
18: This is coming off of the record-breaking performance of most completions, and I think fifth most for yards, passing yards. What are you sort of telling him to make sure he's keeping that level head going forward through the rest of the season?
16: Yeah, I think that's a great question. I think the beauty of him, he's in that spot because he's competitive and wants to win. He would have 15 straight incompletions if it was a win. I don't think he's a stats guy. I don't think he's a, well, I played well and everybody else has to do their job kind of guy. Look, here's the reality. Defensively, we didn't get the job done. You know what the other reality is? Offensively, we didn't get the job done. We have to score one more point than them. And if that takes 50, great. Score 50, right? Because there's going to be a time when the defense holds them to 14 and we're only going to have to score 17 on offense. So they coincide. And, you know, week one, it's, you know, the beauty of this profession is it is a week-to-week profession. Our players need to understand that. Our staff needs to understand that. What we do works. What these players, how they work, works. We did not get the result that we wanted, but it is not time to panic. Everybody's got to look themselves in the mirror and say, what can I do differently? And if we do, we'll be just fine.
20: Last week you said you wanted the rest of your team to rally to a young starting quarterback, offensive line, tight ends, stuff you're doing in max protect, giving him lanes to run, extend plays with his legs. How do you feel about the way the guys up front bought into that and made Mason comfortable in the pocket?
16: It's a great question, and I don't think I probably gave the offensive line enough credit on Saturday after the game was over with. You know, sometimes as a coach you let the – there was a hold late in the game on Will McCraw where you're like, God, those things kind of stick out to you, right? A couple of those holds. I thought our offensive line did a tremendous job of keeping them off of Mason. And, you know, I thought Maddox, his first start, Ty, I thought played exceptionally well. You know, I think that we've got really good options at the offensive line position, and we're going to continue to develop some of those guys. And that group should just get better and better. But I thought we did a very good job protecting the quarterback. Charlie, again, has 7 targets for 7 touches or 7 catches, right? You know, I think our wideout group is got a chance to be really special. We're not consistent enough there. Alignment, assignment, details, we're not there yet. Our ball security sucked. Putting the ball on the ground 5 times is ridiculous and brutal. So, yeah, I mean, I know that we got positives on offense and defense, but there's some glarings that are, you know, that got us beat. And, I don't think it's a confidence deal with our guys, right? I think it's how do we hold ourselves accountable for being our best, and those are some of the ways that we're going to do it.
20: Coach, first of all, I mean, I know you're not Bluefield State, but you're about to face a team that scored 4 or 5 touchdowns in the first half this past Thursday night. So, once again, after this contest, your defense will be tested.
16: Yeah, 42-0 at halftime, right? And it looked like they kind of did everything right. Explosive runs by the quarterback. He was their leading rusher. When they threw it, they were extremely productive and hit big plays. They got a punt return for a touchdown. The kid 8 is a really dynamic guy in the return game. It's like they did everything well. And you look at that game compared to when they played them a year ago, there's a massive difference in talent, you know, and kind of I heard that coming out of the summer was Billy was pretty excited about how they looked relative to how they looked in the past and felt like he had it on the right direction. You can see why he was excited about it. I thought they played really hard. They rallied to the ball on the defensive side of the ball. They're physical when they get there. They arrive ticked off, which is a Billy Taylor and Teddy Gaines MO. Opportunistic, had a bunch of picks on the back end with a bunch of guys who were kind of inexperienced and unknowns that turned into being knowns really quickly. I thought they played exceptionally well. Again, starts up front to me. They will be a challenge on the defensive line. I think that offensively, their scheme alone keeps you up at night. How well they run it, how physical they are, how well their quarterback runs it, what kind of size athlete he is, and how he seems really comfortable in what they're doing, how they scheme you, how they create numbers and angles. It is not what defensive linemen grow up wanting to defend, right? They're going to get cut every single play. It is going to be a dirty football game. And we've got to match that intensity and hard-nosed philosophy on the defensive side of the ball.
17: Obviously, you brought up the way the team responded to down the team. On Saturday night, I'm sure a lot of mental toughness. Saw it last year as well with the issues on October, the way they responded at the end of the year in November. But is this team where you want to be physical toughness wise right now after 1 week of the way we're in to get the pressure you were looking for Saturday night on the defensive line against the red line?
16: I mean, to me, it's like, how does it all work together? I mean, the more pressure you can put on the quarterback, the more you're going to help your secondary. Again, like I am 100% positive and optimistic about the pressure we're going to get on quarterbacks moving forward. One of our things last night in the team meeting was I didn't feel like we affected the quarterback like we're capable of doing.

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4: 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Here's Josh Heupel talking to the media in Knoxville on Monday.
5: Game week in Tennessee, ready to go play some ball. Look forward to seeing our fans for a bunch of our players' first experience inside of Neyland Stadium. Everybody inside the program's excited about kicking this thing off here on Saturday. Culmination of a lot of work that goes into it, dating all the way back to last January as we started our off-season program. Excited to go play and compete with these guys. And ultimately we'll find out where we're at and where we got to continue to grow. But looking forward to the weekend. And I'd be remiss if I didn't also talk about the passing of Dolly Parton. All that she's meant across the world, this country, and certainly the queen of East Tennessee, and a lady that was extremely proud of her roots. You look at her impact, just her ability to give back, make an impact to people, certainly here in East Tennessee. She means a lot to people across this country, but certainly here inside the state of Tennessee too. So we'll be wearing a sticker patch on the back of our helmet to recognize her accomplishments and everything that she's meant and had an impact here on Tennessee. So I also want to wish Coach Webb and our golf team good luck as they tee it up and start their season here today. So with that, I'll open it up to questions.
6: Questions. We'll start with John and then Brent.
7: Josh, I don't know how long they've been saying this, but some coach maybe 100 years ago said teams improve the most from the first to second game in college football. Do you buy into that, and do you think it's still true the way today's game is?
5: I think you can improve the most from week one to week two. Ultimately, your team's going to improve when your players focus on the improvements that they need to make and incorporate that into how they practice and ultimately the following week. But good teams continue to get better throughout the course of the season, not just week one to week two.
8: You said you're excited to see where this team's at. Where do you think you are?
5: Yeah, I think we have a chance to be a good team. Ultimately, our preparation's got to be right this week. Dial into the details of our game plans in all three phases of it. Go compete extremely hard. This game's never perfect. Don't expect Saturday to. But we want to play with great assignment soundness and play our alignments, our keys, and play with great technique and take care of the football when we have it and create some turnovers when we don't have it.
6: Ryan and Adam.
9: How much has Ethan Davis been able to practice the last week, and do you anticipate him being available on Saturday?
5: Yeah, he'll be available on Saturday, ramped up this past week, and looks really good.
6: I'm sure you know a lot about your team in training camp, but what, over the grind of a 12-game

0: season, what will you learn about a team that you don't know in training camp?
1: Yeah, you'll continue to find more out about mental and physical toughness, emotional toughness, resiliency, next play mindset. So we're going to find out a lot through this 12-game journey, but Saturday is our first opportunity.
2: Austin.
3: How has Jim Knowles made you and Joey better on the offensive side of the ball, seeing what he throws at you guys every day in practice through spring and fall camp? How have you all improved?
1: Yeah, I think as much as anything, as multiple as they are, front coverage, presentations, rotations, gives you the ability to work through a lot of the things that you're going to see throughout the course of the year. So as much as anything, it's the exposure our players get to some of those things.
4: You guys have had a ton of success on offense, but you're seeing a lot of head coaches give up play calling, even if they've been really successful. Coaches, you're always looking to tweak and get better. Why has it been best for your program for you to continue to call plays?
1: Yeah, I mean, Joey does a lot of it. My background, offense, going to stay engaged in that, part of the details of all of our preparation. For me, staying a part of what's gotten you to this point, hiring great people that you trust, and some of those other things, but certainly it's still my responsibility to tie all three of it together.
5: Have you seen Mike and Braylon this fall camp help those younger guys in the midst of that competition at third for the third receiver spot and just help lead that room?
1: Yeah, well, they're smart, tough, competitive. They've really grown in their approach, how they handle every day from year one, how they take care of their bodies. You see it out on the practice field, coaching guys up, subtle details. Could be fundamentals technique, could be recognizing schemes. You see it, them talking to their peers, some of the young guys that, hey, man, these are mistakes that I made when I was young. Here's how I've grown and here's how it's impacted me. Those are two guys that do it at a really high level.
2: Paige in the back and then back to Brent.
6: And physically, how different does Deshaun Bishop look this game week one as compared to last year's game one where he could be more physical, be a running back that's continued to grow?
1: Yeah, had a great offseason, physically stronger, more muscle mass, more speed and acceleration. A year ago, had some opportunities in games, but hadn't carried the bulk of it. He's got a year under his belt. He's done a great job with the ball in his hands, does a great job without the ball in his hands, too. I think he's really grown in that way. So experienced player that's played at a really high level that we expect to have a great year.
7: You're about 8 minutes in. You haven't had a quarterback question yet.
1: How about that?
7: Which is pretty good. I'm curious for in your history, you've played your starter, and then obviously games dictated whatever else has happened. Going into this game, do you have a plan to go that route, or do you have a plan to play two quarterbacks?
1: You'll find out on Saturday.
4: You had mentioned after one of your scrimmages that you guys did more than 50% live tackling, try to get better in that area. How have you seen that? I know games ultimately will determine, but how have you seen that improve your team's tackling, both on offense and then how has it impacted both on defense, but how has it impacted the offense too?
1: Well, some of that live work's important for your offensive guys, skilled players that have the ball in their hands. That can be live work in scrimmage or some of our tackling drills that we do that are live. At the end of the day, tackling is body position, fundamentals, and technique. We've stressed that extremely hard during the off season. Done it during the course of spring ball training camp, and I like how we have grown. But ultimately, we'll find out when we get out there on Saturday.
2: Ben?
5: How have you seen George respond over the last week or so since you announced that Faison was going to be the starter?
1: Yeah, disappointed at first. If they're not that, then you got a real problem. But he's been great in the quarterback room, been great on the practice field, great energy. He was in here today with everybody. He's continuing to grow and work and compete, and he understands he's going to get an opportunity at some point, and better be prepared when your opportunity comes.
4: Just any observations on Furman? They obviously already got their season underway. What do you see from them?
1: Yeah, it gives you ability to understand where they're playing people in all three phases of the game. Defensively, they return a bunch on their front, have a really good edge player. It's, you know, preseason player of the year in their conference. Ultimately, every week is this, but it's about us and our preparation and continuing to grow and then go play our best ball on Saturday.
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17: Happy Tuesday, everybody. Off to a mild start this morning, but it's going to be another hot one out there this afternoon as we approach the lower to mid-90s. Those heat index values approaching the upper 90s here today. A little bit warmer tomorrow for Wednesday, about 95 degrees. Once again, heat index near 100. So make sure you're staying hydrated over the next couple of days. From Storm Team Low Weather, I'm meteorologist Jeremy Eisenhoff.
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8: For a Monster Sports update on this Tuesday morning, I'm Jacob Towns on 640 to the XSM, the Sports Monster. MLB scores last night was the Giants taking down the Braves 7-3. It was the Padres shutting out the Reds in Cincinnati 5-0. According to Yahoo Sports, Ross Dellinger, he's reporting that SEC executives are exploring extreme measures over LSU and their former NFL players coming back to play for them this upcoming season. According to Ross, he's saying SEC officials not set to back down former NFL players joining the conference, specifically those who play for LSU. Extreme measures are being explored. Multiple options exist, one of which goes to a higher level of court previously used in eligibility cases, says Ross Dellinger. We'll get to that more coming up as we continue here on the Morning Monster this morning. Lane Kiffin said on Monday at his Monday press conference that his players on his team have backed himself pursuing ex-NFL players. And they have voted as a team, and they said, yeah, go for it, coach. You'll get the best players possible there for their team this upcoming season. Virginia Tech has named their starting quarterback going into the 2026 season. To no surprise, it's James Franklin's former quarterback at Penn State, Ethan Grunkmeyer. He'll be the starting QB for the Hokies going into year one there for Franklin in Blacksburg, as he will start off the season this weekend against VMI there in Blacksburg for Virginia Tech. Former LSU head coach Jerry Stovall, a College Football Hall of Famer, has now passed away at the age of 85. He was known as Mr. Everything in Baton Rouge for what he was able to do as a player for the Tigers and later becoming their head coach. He passed away on Monday at the age of 85. UCLA just ended the start of their college football season has fired their athletic director Martin Germain as he hired Bob Chesney as the new head coach last year. He's now moving off They're now moving off Germont as their AD. This comes with $6.5 million left on his contract. According to the chancellor there at UCLA, they cannot continue with the way athletics is being set up there at UCLA at the moment, with the way the fiscal money part of their athletic department is set at UCLA at this time. We'll see how that moves forward there for the Bruins out in Los Angeles. Obviously, a lot of eyes last week in Lexington on Mark Mitchell, the former Missouri Tiger basketball player, looking to transfer to Kentucky to go play there for the Wildcats. What that would mean, obviously, according to the transfer portal rules inside the SEC, of transferring from one SEC school to another outside the NCAA transfer portal period. We don't have to worry about that anymore. Why? Mark Mitchell's returning to Missouri. He's decided he's going to go back and play for the Tigers rather than go play for Mark Pope and Kentucky this year. A couple years back, when Coach K retired as head coach at Duke in men's basketball, they named the court at Cameron Indoor Stadium Coach K Court. Well, now it won't just have the K on the floor there anymore at Cameron Indoor Stadium. They have a sponsor logo. Edward Jones will now be on the floor there at Cameron Indoor as well. The financial services firm will now appear on the opposite sides of the court from the Coach K side on the Duke men's and women's basketball and volleyball matches there at Cameron Indoor Stadium. And Argentina soccer legend, maybe the greatest soccer player of all time, Lionel Messi, has announced what everybody's expected after this past year's World Cup, that he is retired from international play at the age of 39. That is your Monster Sport Update on a Tuesday morning. I'm Jacob Townsend on 640 the BXSM, the Sports Monster.
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17: Happy Tuesday, everybody. Off to a mild start this morning, but it's going to be another hot one out there this afternoon as we approach the lower to mid-90s. Those heat index values approaching the upper 90s here today. A little bit warmer tomorrow for Wednesday, about 95 degrees. Once again, heat index near 100, so make sure you're staying hydrated over the next couple of days. From Storm Team Low Weather, I'm meteorologist Jeremy Eisenzoff.
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8: 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Well, it looked like Joe Milton was going to be one of the very few Tennessee quarterbacks to remain with an NFL team going into the 2026 season. Josh Dobbs obviously going to remain with the Detroit Lions, but then it looked like Milton was going to remain as a backup there for the Dallas Cowboys to Dak Prescott after a nice preseason. Well, the Cowboys announced on Monday that wasn't quite going to be the case. They're going to go with the former North Carolina Tar Heel, Sam Howell, the former Washington Commander, who will remain as the backup for Dak Prescott. Joe Milton was dropped and waived from the team on Monday. Obviously, on Sunday, Hendon Hooker was dropped from the Tennessee Titans and Joey Aguilar was dropped from the Jacksonville Jaguars. On Monday, both teams signed those guys back to their practice squads. They're not on the active roster. They're on the practice squads there in Tennessee and in Jacksonville for Hooker and Aguilar. Josh Heupel does Monday press conference there for Tennessee in the lead-up to the Furman season opener this weekend, announced that Tennessee will honor the late Dolly Parton throughout the 2026 season with a orange butterfly decal on the back of their helmet throughout the season there in 2026 to honor the life of Dolly Parton, the East Tennessee native who obviously passed away last Tuesday at the age of 80. Longtime Tennessee football assistant coach and obviously an East Tennessee native at Sweetwater High School, Kippy Brown, passed away on Monday at the age of 71. Brown was a trailblazer. He was the first black quarterback to ever play at Sweetwater High School in 1969, led them to back-to-back state titles in 71-72. He was recruited by Tennessee in high school, but opted to play for Memphis, where he was a QB for them from 1974 through 1977. He eventually worked under three different Vols football coaches before winning a Super Bowl on the staff for the Seattle Seahawks in Super Bowl 48 in 2014 over the Denver Broncos. That included times under Johnny Majors from 1983 to 1989 and Philip Fulmer from 1993 to 1994 on the staff there for them in Knoxville. He was a part of, obviously, the christening of wide receiver U, working with Anthony Miller, Tim McGee, Alvin Harper, and Carl Pickens during his time in Knoxville at the wide receiver position. The Tennessee Sports Writers Association announced their updated rankings following week two in high school football across the state. In Class 1, Hampton moves up a spot this week to number 4. In Class 2, Happy Valley had been receiving votes the last 2 weeks, is now inside the top 10 at number 9. Unicoi County stays in the top 10 in Class 3 at number 10, and Greenville remains at number 3 in Class 4 there for the Green Devils. High school scores last night in girls volleyball. Science Hill swept Dobbins better than 3 sets. It was Elizabeth over Tennessee High in 3 sets. Sullivan East over Daniel Boone in 3 sets. North Green over David Crockett in 4 sets. And Providence Academy over Apostolic Christian Academy in 3 sets as well. ETSU men's soccer has their home opener tonight at Summers Taylor Stadium in Johnson City as they'll host USC Upstate at 6 o'clock. The Bucks are 1-1 to start off the season, looking for their second win and first home win of the season tonight against the Spartans at 6 p.m. ETSU welcomes in Tusculum this weekend in football at William B. Green Jr. Stadium at 5:30 on Saturday. They'll go up against the South Island Conference Football Defensive Player of the Week from Week 0 there for the conference, as Kevin Jordan, the defensive back for the Pioneers, 5'9", 185-pound junior from Cincinnati, earned the honor thanks to a 100-yard pick 6 against Bluefield State in Week 0 win there over Big Blue last Thursday. And the Appalachian Athletic Conference Men's Soccer Defensive Player of the Week is Milligan's Sergei Cruz. 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
8: Heading into hour number two on a Tuesday here in the Morning Monster and 640 to be XSM, the Sports Monster, 101.5 to be QTHD2 as well. Jacob Townsend here with you on this Tuesday morning, along with Bud. Good morning, Bud.
4: Hey, what's happening, man?
8: You doing all right?
4: Yeah.
8: Are you sure? You sure about that?
4: Yeah. I'm fine.
8: Okay, all right. Well, you know, we're going to have to,
4: how are you,
8: sell me on
4: Jacob,
8: that there a little bit, buddy.
4: How are you, my friend?
8: I'm doing great.
4: Yeah.
8: Doing
4: I mean, great. Nobody ever asked that question.
8: To me?
4: You're always asking. You're always caring about others and reaching across the aisle. And here I sit. How are you doing, man?
8: I'm doing wonderful.
4: Everything okay?
8: Doing great.
4: Anything you need to get off your chest?
8: Nope. Chili's hot. We're ready to roll.
4: You got your chili hot?
8: Chili's
4: well, you
8: got to
4: keep your chili hot.
8: Yeah. It's football season, my man.
4: Yeah.
8: We're into game one of a number of teams across college football, including TSU. Now officially into week one this weekend for a lot more, including Tennessee. Bud, you can't ask for more than this.
4: Can you not?
8: You can't ask.
4: I think you could ask.
8: No.
4: You shouldn't expect, but you could ask.
8: Hey, and we got a lot to get to here on this Tuesday. Birthdays are obviously coming up later on this morning.
4: That's right.
8: I've got my ACC predictions next hour, Bud. And we're going to talk about your Tar Heels as well, my friend. Hello. Hello. Fun trip to Ireland, huh?
4: Yeah.
8: And my SEC coordinator rankings. Those are coming up as well later on here in hour number three. But let's start off here in hour number two as we are taking your phone calls at 423-477-1064, 423-477-1064. Also, as you stay with us this morning, we're going to have you a chance to win a four-pack of tickets to Bristol Motor Speedway's fall races coming up in just a couple weeks there. We've got four tickets to the Thursday night doubleheader as well as the Friday night Food City 300 O'Reilly Auto Parts race as well there coming up. And if you win that, you'll then be entered to win our grand prize we'll do later on this month prior to the races where you'll be able to win a four-pack. I get tickets to the Bass Pro Shops night race as well as also a weekend parking pass. We'll do that as we continue here this morning as well. But bringing up obviously football being underway, ETSU season got underway on Saturday night, and it did not get off to the start the Bucks were hoping for, Bud, with a 49-37 loss to the Campbell Camels. Now, Campbell's a team who went 2-10 a year ago. But when we spoke to Chris Haymeyer, their radio man, last Thursday on the show, you know, he went through with us there. They had seven games they lost in the fourth quarter. Every FCS game they lost was by either 14 points or less. Now, they got blown out in two FBS games against East Carolina and NC State, but against FCS opponents, they were kind of similar to ETSU a year ago. I apologize for hitting the microphone. But they were kind of similar to ETSU a year ago, where in the fourth quarter, they had problems. They let some go through the goalie's legs a few times, right? But they still were 2-10. You lost every single one of those. At some point, you almost back into one every once in a while. They did not in 2025.
4: Maybe the two they won were the two they backed into.
8: One was a blowout win. I will say another one was a double overtime win. So maybe Maybe that was the one.
4: Maybe they were a 1-11 team that outperformed.
8: I think they beat Bryant 50-48 or something like that in double OT last year. But ETSU loses to them open up this season, 49-37.
4: Well, look, Tennessee, ETSU had its moments. I think the problem really was, Jacob, they just couldn't get over the hump.
8: Ba-dum-bum. Folks, did you get that one? Did you get it? Go ahead.
4: That's it. That's all.
8: That's all you had? That's all you had
4: that's
8: for us?
4: That's, yeah.
8: Thank you, everybody.
4: Yeah, well, I mean, that one was left for me. The crack staff left that one for
8: me. Oh, did they?
4: Yeah.
8: Oh, well.
4: Yeah.
8: I liked it a lot better when you said it.
4: They couldn't get over the hump.
8: Yeah. They left that like a note sheet for you like over the weekend?
4: It's just, you know.
8: Hey, bud, from the crack staff for Tuesday, ETSU couldn't get over the hump.
4: They couldn't get over the hump.
8: Talk to you at 9:45.
4: Yeah, work that in.
8: Talk to you at 9:45.
4: Yeah.
8: Oh, well. As always, the crack staff doing their best
4: work. They do a good job. They do good work, man.
8: Yeah, buddy.
4: They do good work.
8: Yeah, buddy. But for ETSU, this is a team that, across the board, the coaches picked them third in the league. I picked them third in the league. Most media outlets had them usually second in the league.
4: Mm.
8: You're the team in the league right now that had the most disappointing loss of week one.
4: Yes.
8: There's, for the most part, as much as we've talked about the SoCon not living up to standards or expectations in the out-of-conference, the rest of the league did their part last week. Chattanooga went on the road to beat West Georgia. Tennessee Tech routed Monmouth. Western Carolina rolled in the second half against Eastern Kentucky. You didn't carry up your end of the bargain, therefore, ETSU. Maybe you would argue that Citadel were, not that they lost, but that they got blown out by Wofford. You want to argue that they're in a conference game in week zero? Fine. But when it comes down to conference games, you by far had the most disappointing outcome if the first game, week zero, however you want to describe it, is to describe it there for ETSU. So with that being the case, here's my question. Should one game in what is now the earliest start to the season you can have in a week zero for the Bucks, should that already change expectations for this season?
4: I mean, it's a disappointment, right? You went in with lofty expectations. Mm-hmm. You lose that first game to a team that pretty much everybody thought you should beat.
8: Yeah, you were a touchdown favorite,
4: and you were beat handily.
8: Yeah.
4: It wasn't a blowout, but you were convinced. Yeah. You convincingly lost.
8: They were up by 18 early in the fourth quarter.
4: You lost, what was it, by 12 ultimately? Yes. So yeah. you made up a little ground there in the fourth quarter. You were salty.
8: You cut it to five.
4: Yeah.
8: You needed the stop to get the ball back. You noticed what happens.
4: And you didn't get it.
8: Guy ran 40 yards on your third and 2.
4: So, I don't think you can base the whole season off this game.
8: No.
4: We hear a lot. I heard a lot of discussion about this yesterday.
8: Okay.
4: And it wasn't, I don't believe, in even talking about the ETSU game specifically. It was that week zero, you can't really, that a lot of times, in fact, I think the phrase they used was, games in week zero don't even really count. Obviously, they do.
8: Yeah.
4: It's a part of your season.
8: Yes.
4: But what they're saying is week zero games, for some reason, are just kind of, maybe you just weren't there yet. Maybe you weren't ready yet. Maybe you, I don't know if that's the case or not. I hope that's the case. I hope that this was a case of ETSU just needing one more week to be ready to play football, and for some reason they got stuck into a week zero start, right? Although, really, for their conference,
8: FCS
4: just about, yeah,
8: now.
4: Yeah,
8: yeah.
4: So
8: yeah. That's now their week one, but yeah, we're still calling it week zero because we're stupid.
4: But yeah, I'm not willing to give up on them yet.
8: Yeah.
4: Right? I think there are some victories ahead.
8: Yeah.
4: The loss to Campbell is disappointing.
8: Very much so.
4: It's you know.
8: And who knows? Campbell may win 8-9 games.
4: Oh, sure.
8: And it looks very different in November.
4: Oh, sure. But you wanted to win that one. You really wanted to win that one.
8: At home?
4: At home. To kick off a new season, folks are excited. And that's another thing that worries me.
8: Mm-hmm.
4: Is it was your home opener
8: mm-hmm.
4: against a team you should have beat.
8: Mm-hmm.
4: And you got picked apart.
8: Yeah. And you lost that way.
4: You got picked apart, which makes me worry that the fan base is going to go, here we go again. Well, you know what? There's other stuff to do on Saturday. I could mow.
8: I thought you were going to sing a Dolly Parton song for us there for a minute.
4: Yeah.
8: Here we go again.
4: Yeah. If I knew the words, I might have.
8: That's a good one.
4: I'm familiar with the song. I don't remember the words specifically.
8: Yeah.
4: Yeah.
8: We got the Beatles. But.
4: Thank you. And so on and so forth.
8: For them, going back to your point there about, you know, with the expectation now moving forward, you got a Division II team coming in this week. We'll see what the crowd is like. Mm. It's at least a local, very much very local Tuscaloosa team. Yeah. You get the Billy Taylor effect. They're doing the nice Longer Children's Hospital Day. You're hoping for a good crowd this weekend.
4: And all that's great. And I hate to put it so bluntly.
8: Please do, though.
4: You need to stomp a mud hole in them. That's not me picking on Tusculum in any way.
8: Go Pioneers.
4: You just lost to the Campbell Cannels in your home opener going into a season that folks were excited about. You lost and you lost hand. This wasn't a holy cow, that last play is what did it. Yeah. No. You were trying to scrap back into a game against the Campbell Camels, a 2-10 returning team from last year. Now, again, they're probably better than they were. You know, I remember when we talked with their voice last week, thinking, usually in these games, the guy we talked to is like, oh, you guys are going to kill us. But, man, I'm looking forward to I've never been to Johnson. It's going to be a lot of.
8: You got good barbecue?
4: Usually that's what we get. Yeah, where should I eat? I know we're going to lose by 4 touchdowns, but where should I go grab something to eat?
8: Yeah.
4: That's almost always.
8: Is this pals thing the real deal?
4: This guy was like, I'm not even hungry, man. We're going to feast on your bones.
8: Yeah.
4: He had no doubt that Campbell was very much going to be in this game, and he very much liked their chances of winning it.
8: Yeah.
4: And that stuck out to me when I'm like, well, what does this guy know?
8: And good for him.
4: How dare you, sir?
8: Good read.
4: Yeah.
8: Good read.
4: I don't think we should talk to the guy from Tusculum this week.
8: We're not going to talk to the radio guy. We're going to talk to Billy Taylor, the football coach, Thursday.
4: Right. Well, I mean, of course he's going to say we're ready to beat him. Yeah. And he should. And hey, coach, come get you some. I mean, you know.
8: And they just beat Bluefield State 42-7.
4: Yeah, that's what
8: night.
4: I'm saying. Come get you some.
8: Run a little triple option, what Tusculum likes to do. Billy goes back to his old Mike Ayers days of his time at ETSU, where he wants it to be ball control and offense and just let the defense feast on defense.
4: Just go get them.
8: Now, that's not been the case for his first 2 years, but this is now year three for Billy down there.
4: Well, you've got Tuscum, I'm sure you've already got your hands on it. If not, there's a movie I think you ought to see. It's called Last Week's Ball Game. They left you a blueprint.
8: But with that, I do think it's important to note, you got the Tuscaloosa game this week. We'll see what the crowd's like. You're on the road in North Carolina next week. Then you come back home for West Georgia, which is going to be a noon kickoff.
4: Yeah.
8: Because they're moving that game up, usually 5:30 in September. They move the game up because it's the night race day. And one, they don't want crowd, you know, they don't want the competition. Two, they're partners with Bristol Motor Speedway.
4: So sure.
8: They're going to play the game at noon. What's the crowd going to be like at noon? Against a team that people don't really know a ton about.
4: On race day.
8: Yes.
4: Or race weekend.
8: Probably not. Let's just be fair. Probably not going to be the best crowd of the season.
4: Not going to be a huge crowd.
8: You lost to West Georgia a year ago. You lose to them again in this setting, who just lost to Chattanooga by 2 touchdowns. Then it puts a lot of pressure on those next 2 home games, which are the next 2 weeks to open up conference play against Western Carolina and Chattanooga. Who knows what those 2 teams look like? They're coming up in late September, early October.
4: Okay.
8: And then after that, you only have 2 more home games for the rest of the season. You become out of sight, out of mind.
4: Right,
8: this can get dangerous quickly.
4: You've already burned the barn, right? No, don't burn the barn yet, Jacob.
8: Are you talking to me about burning the barn?
4: Yeah, yeah. You're burning. You're right now saying, and this is weak, and that's structurally poor, and that right there is just a tinderbox.
8: I'm not doing that.
4: You are.
8: I'm looking at the box.
4: The barn's in bad shape, right?
8: What about the truck?
4: The truck's dead. I'm afraid. ETSU has to worry about Tusculum.
8: Yeah.
4: That's my point, is don't get them worried about Tennessee Tech down the road. They don't need to think about the game against Western or against Chattanooga. They need to worry about Tusculum. You don't want to lose to Tusculum.
8: Yeah.
4: You don't want that to happen. Oh, that could never happen. Really? Because you were supposed to beat Campbell. Yeah. So don't get all. And here's another thing that I always hate. I always hated seeing this when the big boys do it. When they lose a game, right? Maybe they're 1-2 to start the season, and then they welcome in William and Mary and beat them 56-3, and everybody's like, we're back, baby. No, you're not. You beat William and Mary. Right?
8: Yeah. I got you.
4: That's how you should look. Yes, you should beat Tusculum handily. But if you do, if you win that game 35-7 or whatever, don't come strutting in on Monday like, oh, the ship has been righted. Right? Certainly it's better than a loss or an overtime win, a squeaker. But you got a lot of work to do. There's a lot of digging. I think it was Pink Floyd that said, and when at last the work is done, don't sit down. It's time to dig another one.
8: Well said.
4: Yeah.
8: I didn't know that one, but I appreciate
4: it. Yeah. It never ends.
8: Is that another lyric?
4: That's my summation of that. Don't go getting all like, well, now we can rest. Oh, don't no, you may. You know, you cannot. What are you bringing Kiki D into this thing for? Sorry. Good Lord. No, that was beautiful.
8: Thank you.
4: Yeah, they got their work cut out for them. And they've already put themselves behind the eight ball.
8: Yeah.
4: And if the coaches or the players are listening this morning, I'm not telling them anything new.
8: Yeah.
4: It was a disappointing loss as a Buccaneer fan, as a Buccaneer faithful. I was really looking forward to the start of the season. I was really looking forward to getting off to a good start. Now we got work to do.
8: Yeah.
4: Don't sit down. It's time to dig another one. And don't you dare look at Tusculum like, oh, we're past that. Who's next? Tusculum is next.
8: Yeah, I mean, you should wrap Tusculum.
4: Yes, you should. And again, with no lack of love or disrespect for Tusculum.
8: No,
4: you need to.
8: Yeah.
4: You don't need to win this game 17-6 or 17-12 or whatever. You need to win this game 58-3. And I'm not saying that's who Tusculum is. I'm saying that's who you're supposed to be.
8: Yeah.
4: Tusculum is going to do everything they can to prevent you from winning 58-3. So don't come out of a Tusculum win 17-14 and act like, oh, things are good, man. Things are good.
8: I don't think we're going to have to worry about that.
4: I don't either, but I thought we were going to beat Campbell.
8: Sure.
4: We, yeah. They. I try not to be a we guy.
8: Well, when I
4: thought
8: say,
4: they were going to beat Campbell.
8: When I say yeah, we, yeah. I'm not talking about ETSU.
4: I know, but then I said we were going
8: to.
4: Yeah. Yeah, I get it. You know, I mean, let's see how the season plays out. We've seen turnarounds.
8: Yeah. Right?
4: We've seen teams have a bad game. And then, I mean, for heaven's sakes, Michigan lost to Appalachian State and ended up having a pretty good year.
8: Won 9 games.
4: Yeah, ended up having a pretty good year.
8: Yeah.
4: Right? We'll take 9-3.
8: Yeah. Yeah, what ended up being Lord Carr's final season there in Ann Arbor. 7:32 on this Tuesday morning. Got to step out for a break. Speaking of starts to a season, ETSU obviously got off to a poor one. Off to a great one is Bud's North Carolina Tar Heels after a win over in Dublin on Saturday afternoon, 15-10 over TCU. We discuss North Carolina when we return on the Morning Monster and 640 the BXSM.
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17: Happy Tuesday, everybody. Off to a mild start this morning, but it's going to be another hot one out there this afternoon as we approach the lower to mid-90s. Those heat index values approaching the upper 90s here today. A little bit warmer tomorrow for Wednesday, about 95 degrees. Once again, heat index near 100, so make sure you're staying hydrated over the next couple of days. From Storm Team Low Weather, I'm meteorologist Jeremy Eisenhoff.
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8: .37 on this Tuesday morning. As we continue in the Morning Monster and 640 the BXSM, the Sports Monster, Jacob and Bud here with you. I texted you on Saturday, Bud, and all I said was Chapel Bill.
4: Chapel Bill, yeah.
8: 15 to 10.
4: Wow, what a...
8: The Tar Heels pulling out in Dublin over TCU.
4: If that's not a sign your program is on the right foot, squeaking out a 15 to 10 win, I don't know what is. I don't know what it is. It had a little bit of everything.
8: Offense,
4: maybe some apparently some defense, or maybe
8: some
4: just
8: special teams mistakes.
4: Some special teams mistakes. Yeah, Banachek's got him firing on all cylinders.
8: Stop,
4: man.
8: Belichick! Huh? Come on, show him some respect. Jordan's going to come after you.
4: Well, may she bring it.
8: Come on. Isn't this exciting?
4: It's exciting. Yeah, that's great. Look, they got beat 42-7 last year.
8: Yeah.
4: Whatever. Absolutely. It's a turnaround victory. It's a turnaround victory.
8: With all
4: and
8: the other
4: told
8: stuff
4: you,
8: swirling
4: listen,
8: around?
4: Listen, I told you, I hope they go 10-2.
8: Yes.
4: But I worry that if they do, it could be the worst thing that ever happened in North Carolina football.
8: Well, we'll have my full predictions later on this morning. As I'm waving the book in my hand.
4: Little notebook. What is it, Dora the Explorer on the cover?
8: Yeah, it's Dora, that is. It was the one that was on sale.
4: Yeah. Swiper, no swiping.
8: It's not actually Dora the Explorer, folks. He's just kidding. I don't want people to get the wrong idea.
4: Am I, though?
8: I mean, you know,
4: you held it up. I know what I saw.
8: I was impressed is not the word.
4: It sounds like probably it shouldn't have been. Surprised?
8: To an extent, yes.
4: Pleasantly surprised. Like, hey, what do you know?
8: I will say this. It is funny in the days after the win, because obviously it was week zero, so there wasn't a ton of the big-time notable games out there. Mm-hmm. Florida State played. They were underwhelming in a win over New Mexico State. You had Virginia just blow away North Carolina State on Saturday.
4: Yeah.
8: But North Carolina was the one that people obviously wanted to point to. And there's been a couple articles written by different college football writers. Uh-huh. I am interested by this. The storyline that's been made the most noise out of it is what a difference Bobby Petrino has already made for the North Carolina offense. And they won 15-10.
4: Yeah.
8: I'm going, is that the story coming out of this game?
4: And that probably is the story coming out of this game. They doubled their production or their productivity from this same game last year.
8: Yeah.
4: More than doubled.
8: Yeah.
4: Right? They only scored 7 last. Remember that opening drive?
8: Gio Lopez, baby.
4: Here we go.
8: Michael Jordan's
4: pumping
8: up.
4: Yeah, I mean, the whole town's going nuts.
8: Aaron Boone's at the game for some reason.
4: Lawrence Taylor's up there dancing and swirling around.
8: Yeah.
4: And suddenly,
8: I think probably the bigger storyline coming out of the game is the issues of TCU.
4: Well, what do you got to be like that for?
8: I mean, well...
4: What do you got to take away from this proud moment in North Carolina athletics?
8: And
4: you
8: go,
4: well, but, you know, really, TCU's a pretty cruddy program.
8: No, I didn't say that at all.
4: That's what you're getting at. They got real problems. You know, their parents might be divorced.
8: No.
4: Come on.
8: The truck's not even started.
4: Come on.
8: But TCU was a team with Jaden Craig, the Harvard transfer quarterback. The reports coming out of camp about him were, this guy's clicking.
4: Sure.
8: He may be a better fit.
4: Nothing says Division I talent like he used to play at Harvard.
8: But
4: nothing said nothing. Nothing at all.
8: But he,
4: nothing. I mean, that's what you want to hear. Hold on. Wait. You tell me we can have the guy from Oregon or we can have the guy from Harvard? I'm taking the guy from Harvard every time. Come on.
8: All the reports were that Jaden Craig had a great camp.
4: He's the real.
8: He was fitting into the new offensive system.
4: Up there.
8: It was very clear also that Sonny Dykes had made it clear to Mike Monaco and Jordan Rogers on the broadcast in their meetings beforehand.
4: Yeah.
8: That he probably had wished that his former QB and former offensive coordinator fell down an elevator shaft.
4: Well.
8: He didn't have much.
4: Okay.
8: Love to say about them. He wanted to bring in a new QB, wanted to bring in a new offensive system. He did that with Gordon Samus, coming over from UConn, who's brought over Brad Robbins, the Big Stone Gap native, as his quarterback's coach. And Jaden Craig just didn't quite look the part. Inaccuracy throughout the afternoon. Yeah. Every time it felt like you had a moment to where, like, TCU's the better team. They moved the ball pretty well on North Carolina, turned the ball over on downs 3 times inside North Carolina's 15 or whatever it was. They were the better team, but yet they missed that part with the quarterback to where you weren't able to next step.
4: Hold on.
8: Go ahead.
4: Bill Belichick finally wins a game without Tom Brady, and you got to take it away from
8: him. I'm not taking it away.
4: They weren't even the best team on the field that day.
8: Come on,
4: man. Give the man his due. This might be all he gets.
8: I thought Bill Belichick did a great job on Saturday. It was one of those games. I said this yesterday. It felt like one of the games that year with Mac Jones when they went to the playoffs 2 years after Brady left. Mac Jones was a rookie and they went to the postseason where they won a lot of games where you sat there and watched and went, boy, I don't know how they're doing this. That felt like Saturday to where you're like, you know what? He's worth the field goal. Belichick on the sideline is worth the field goal. His game management, he's the greatest that's ever been at it. I'd say that's about
4: an accurate summary of his worth. He's worth about a field goal.
8: No, I'm saying he's worth that many points, too. You have him on the sideline, he's going to make that much of a difference. It felt that way for the first time of him as a college football coach. It felt that he was a difference maker of the way he was able to handle a game inside the 60 minutes.
4: Okay.
8: I want to give him his flowers.
4: Well, give him his flowers.
8: And they won a game against a team that I do believe is better than they are.
4: And wear one behind his ear.
9: Picture where he puts the pencil.
4: When he looked lovely.
9: Before, picture where he puts that pencil.
4: Oh, I've got a better place for him to put his pencil.
9: And he did so without his defensive coordinator. His son's still obviously not with the program, dealing with some sort of medical issue.
4: Maybe there's more to read into that.
9: But there's been a lot of swirling around that program that hasn't been about him and Jordan recently, right? Like, it's been about his son being on an indefinite leave. It's been about his general manager, Michael Lombardi, being the biggest embarrassment in college football and being suspended right now by North Carolina. All this different stuff. Credit to him. Credit to North Carolina for dealing with all that, taking their step forward and being able to go on the road to Ireland, handling all of the other stuff that's with that and winning. Give him some love. I will give Bill Belichick his flowers. They're in the mail.
4: You don't bring me flowers.
9: There are flowers on the wall.
4: Yeah. Or maybe even better, dead flowers by the Rolling Stone.
9: There it is.
4: As fitting here as anything. And I won't forget to put roses on your grave.
9: Thank you.
4: Yeah, Coach. Well done. Look, the Tar Heels have got as good a record as any team in college football this year.
9: Yeah.
4: They are tied for the best record in college football, all due to the skilled tutelage of Bob Banachek.
9: Stop.
4: Right? Congratulations, Coach. Now, let's string another one together.
9: Well, you got the bye week this week.
4: Yeah.
9: Then ETSU comes to town.
4: Well, I mean,
9: the play
4: again is my point. And, okay.
9: They'll go 2-0.
4: After that, after you get to 1-1.
9: Clemson.
4: Let's beat Clemson.
9: And
4: let's beat Clemson.
9: I don't know who did
4: Clemson
9: the schedule.
4: Clemson would be a great way to get to 2-1.
9: I don't know who did the schedule for them. You got the bye week, obviously, this coming because you played in week 0. That's what usually happens. Then you're going to play ETSU and Clemson. And then you're going to have another bye week.
4: Mm-hmm.
9: And then you're going to play 9 straight games after that, beginning with Notre Dame.
4: I don't understand why you would have a bye week in week 1, even if you did play in week 0.
9: Well, because they're coming from Ireland.
4: They are coming from Ireland. And with the exchange rate and all that, sure.
9: That's exactly
4: I forgot to add in that equation. Well, fair enough. They need a week off. They're tired, man. Have you been to Ireland?
9: I have not, actually.
4: Man, there's so much to do there. It'll absolutely wear you out.
9: According to the broadcast, they drink a lot of Guinness for breakfast.
4: Absolutely wear you out.
9: 7:46 on this Tuesday morning. Bud, you mentioned it a little bit earlier ago, and I want to get to this after the break, because I mentioned this yesterday. I want to ask this question. How much can we take into account what happens in a first game in college football? In the NFL terms, it's kind of became the unknown statement, and we're going to see this again in a couple of weeks. Week 1 isn't really.
4: And actually, now that you mentioned that, was what I heard you talking about. Yeah. You talking about the NFL.
9: You didn't give me my flowers.
4: I don't normally listen to you, Jacob. It surprises me that I heard it from you.
9: Rude.
4: But no. You were talking. Yes. Yeah, you're right. That's exactly what. You know what, everyone? Let's pause wherever you are. Stop your vehicle.
9: Turn on your headlights.
4: Get out and look west towards the setting sun. And let's all remember that I heard Jacob say something the other day that was surprisingly, and I mean, I'm as shocked as you are, somewhat profound.
9: Thank you. Thank you, bud.
4: So does that translate to week 0?
9: That's the question I want to get to.
4: I'm sorry, gosh, I spoiled everything.
9: No. That's the question I want to get to after the break.
4: 7:47,
9: 640 WXSM, the Sports Monster.
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5: Happy Tuesday, everybody. Off to a mild start this morning, but it's going to be another hot one out there this afternoon as we approach the lower to mid-90s. Those heat index values approaching the upper 90s here today. A little bit warmer tomorrow for Wednesday, about 95 degrees. Once again, heat index near 100, so make sure you're staying hydrated over the next couple of days. From Storm Team Low Weather, I'm meteorologist Jeremy Eisenhoff.
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8: 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Jacob and Bud here with you on the Morning Monster. Bud, since you teased it a moment ago about how profound I was yesterday.
9: Well, Thelma Lou.
8: And I didn't say anything about Thelma Lou, nor Barney,
9: Touching. Go ahead.
8: But my statement yesterday was, in recent years, it's became known in the NFL that week one just isn't really real. Last year, the Raiders beat the Patriots in week one. Really wasn't even a close game. The Raiders went on to be the worst team in the National Football League and have the number one pick. The Patriots went on to win the AFC. It's kind of making its way to college football, I think you could argue, in the last couple of years as well. Last year, if you'll remember, Bud, in week one, Florida State, who was coming off a 2-10 season and would go on to be a 5-7 football team, dominated Alabama in Tallahassee.
9: Yeah.
8: Alabama went on to win 10 games, go to the SEC title game, and go to the college football playoff.
9: All right.
8: That game didn't tell us a ton about the rest of the season in week one.
9: Right.
8: We crowned Florida State for a week until they lost to Virginia a week and a half later on Friday night.
9: And we decried the death Taylor of DeBoer Alabama, sure.
8: Hit the road, pal. Sure. Pack a bag. And then it was Gus Malzahn. He still got Alabama as the new offensive coordinator at Florida State. He's got Alabama's answers always. He ends up retiring at the end of the season because he's kind of lost whatever juice he had. Yeah. The quarterback, Thomas Castellanos, Florida State no longer wants him anywhere near his program, even though he has an injunction. Like, no, we're good. We don't need you anymore, Bal. Mm. We're good for whatever we got. It's not good, but we don't want you.
9: Yeah.
8: Coming off ETSU's performance Saturday night, coming off North Carolina's win over TCU in Ireland, even though it actually counts as a TCU home game. Virginia, 34-6 over North Carolina State. Is there a part of this to where we're going to sit back here in two and a half, three months and go, oh, that was weird how that happened?
9: Yeah, well, boy, that didn't really tell us
8: anything about those two teams. To where we're going to sit here in the middle of November, getting set for Thanksgiving, getting set for Selection Day for both the FCS and FBS there in the college football playoff, and go, I'm not really sure if that game told us a whole lot there back in August 29th.
9: If we're going to start making the argument for both the college game and the pro game that these first games don't even really matter, they don't mean anything, we don't learn anything. For especially the NFL, if I may jump ahead a moment.

0: We've already got the last three, sometimes four games of the season where players don't play. Mm-hmm. Where they just, you know, is there any real reason why the NFL should have gone to a 17-game schedule?
1: Money.
0: Right.
1: I mean, only
0: about 14, 15 of them even are even played as professional football
1: and
0: games.
1: And now the preseason's even
0: you're actually playing less. And then if you argue that those first games of the season and the college game, maybe we don't read too much into those. We've already been told also that because of the expansion of the playoff, that the regular season means less than it used to.
1: Mm-hmm.
0: Right? I've heard you bemoan that more than
1: correct.
0: Once. That the regular season used to, you had to win every week. You have to win. Now we're making argument there should be at least four and three lost teams in the playoffs.
1: Yeah.
0: We're making that argument. Three lost teams.
1: Yeah.
0: So what's the state of football?
1: Well,
0: are you telling me that only about a third or two thirds of a full season is really even worth paying attention to?
1: Well, it also is important to note now in the practice lead up, you're doing less and less. So once you actually get to the actual game, there's a new sort of I don't know if news the word I want to use on it, but whatever would be the correct way to describe it, there's a little bit of a, you're not quite prepared as much as you used to be. Like, that's sort of the point of the NFL is that, hey, the preseason, nobody uses anymore. Nobody wants to play in the preseason. Guys are barely practicing. Every time the Players Association is a CBA negotiations about having less practice time. The early part of the NFL season, it's a little bit of growing pains. Learning each other, getting used to the season, all this different stuff to where, yeah, maybe there's some things that's going to happen early on to where we're going to get to Thanksgiving and go, wow, that was weird. We don't know why that even made sense. And I think now with college football, even though you now have this longer build-up to the season where you're allowed to have these summer workouts and all this other stuff, to where there's a lot of teams to where you're only going through live action a handful of times throughout fall camp. You're doing it in scrimmages. But even in scrimmages, like even for ETSU, only half of their second scrimmage was full live. The second half of the scrimmage was not. Like, there's a part of it to where you're going into the season, I think, to where maybe there are some kinks that used to be figured out maybe by game one that are no longer figured out. And I'm not saying that that's going to be the case or not, but there are some things to where you can look back and go, that one was misleading. That one did not tell us the full story.
0: Right. But why can't, if you're getting more prep, mm-hmm. you're getting more off-season practice, you're getting more opportunity to work out your team. Why are you more and more often going into the week, into the season, not ready? Shouldn't you be more ready?
1: I think it gets back to that physicality portion. You're not as ready physically as maybe you used to be because there's just not as much of the hitting the practice, the live tackling, those kinds of things. That you have done in years past. Yeah, the scheme, all that different stuff, yeah, you should be as prepared on that as you've ever been in college football at this point. I do wonder about if maybe the physicality portion is maybe a little bit behind compared to what it maybe used to be there for a lot of these teams. 2 hours down, two more to go. Coming up in hour number three, bud, my ACC predictions. Have I changed my tune on what I think of North Carolina in 2026 thanks to what they did in Ireland?
0: I just spent 20 minutes saying this don't mean nothing.
1: Have I changed my tune? I didn't say did I. I didn't say did I. Have I?
0: That's the same thing. What's the difference between have I and did I?
1: I think I meant to say I did.
0: What's the difference?
1: I think I meant to say I didn't say I did change my...
0: I didn't say I'm not. I said I ate. For heaven's sakes, how dare you, sir, twist my words.
1: I twisted my own.
0: We'll
1: get to that there in hour number three. SEC coordinator rankings. We've got to get to LSU versus SEC because that is escalating even more so as well.
0: Oh, no.
1: And birthdays as we continue. And your chance to win Bristol Motor Speedway tickets.
0: You got that
1: right. You got a jam-packed final 2 hours on a Tuesday on 640 the BXSL.
2: This is a Westwood One Sports Minute. The Dallas Cowboys have made their decision under center. Well, for the backup, that is. Following final roster cuts, the team has officially named Sam Howell as the primary backup to quarterback Dak Prescott. The move comes as Dallas parted ways with developmental quarterback Joe Milton, who was waived to make room on the 53-man roster. Milton flashed high-end talent this preseason, but it wasn't enough. I'm Drake Toll.
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8: Plenty of summer heat out there on your Tuesday. Happy September 1st, by the way. It's going to be feeling those 90s, though, today. 94 degrees today. 95 on Wednesday. Those heat index values near 100 degrees. And we'll keep it quite hot here through Thursday. 94, even 92 on Friday. From Storm Team Low Weather, I'm meteorologist Jeremy Eisenzoff.
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1: Time for a Monster Sports Update on this Tuesday morning. I'm Jacob Townsend, 640 to the XSM, the sports monster. MLB scores last night was the Giants taking down the Braves 7-3. It was the Padres shutting out the Reds in Cincinnati 5-0. According to Yahoo Sports' Ross Dellinger, he's reporting that SEC executives are exploring extreme measures over LSU and their former NFL players coming back to play for them this upcoming season. According to Ross, he's saying SEC officials not set to back down former NFL players joining the conference, specifically those who play for LSU. Extreme measures are being explored. Multiple options exist, one of which goes to a higher level of court previously used in eligibility cases, says Ross Dellinger. We'll get to that more coming up as we continue here on the Morning Monster this morning. Lane Kiffin said on Monday at his Monday press conference that his players on his team have backed himself pursuing ex-NFL players. And they have voted as a team, and they said, yeah, go for it, coach. You'll get the best players possible there for their team this upcoming season. Virginia Tech has named their starting quarterback going into the 2026 season. To no surprise, it's James Franklin's former quarterback at Penn State, Ethan Grunkmeyer. He'll be the starting QB for the Hokies going into year one there for Franklin and Blacksburg, as he will start off the season this weekend against VMI there in Blacksburg for Virginia Tech. Former LSU head coach Jerry Stovall, a College Football Hall of Famer, has now passed away at the age of 85. He was known as Mr. Everything in Baton Rouge for what he was able to do as a player for the Tigers and later becoming the head coach. He passed away on Monday at the age of 85. UCLA, just ahead of the start of their college football season, has fired their athletic director, Martin German, as he hired Bob Chesney as their new head coach last year. He's now moving off. They're now moving off German as their AD. This comes with $6.5 million left on his contract. According to the chancellor there at UCLA, they cannot continue with the way athletics is being set up there at UCLA at the moment, the way the fiscal money part of their athletic department is set at UCLA at this time. We'll see how that moves forward there for the Bruins out in Los Angeles. Obviously, a lot of eyes last week in Lexington on Mark Mitchell, the former Missouri Tiger basketball player, looking to transfer to Kentucky to go play there for the Wildcats. What that would mean, obviously, according to the transfer portal rules inside the SEC of transferring from one SEC school to another outside the NCAA transfer portal period. We don't have to worry about that anymore. Why? Mark Mitchell's returning to Missouri. He's decided he's going to go back and play for the Tigers rather than go play for Mark Pope and Kentucky this year. A couple years back when Coach K retired as head coach at Duke in men's basketball, they named the court at Cameron Indoor Stadium Coach K Court. Well, now it won't just have the K on the floor there anymore at Cameron Indoor Stadium. They have a sponsor logo. Edward Jones will now be on the floor there at Cameron Indoor as well. The financial services firm will now appear on the opposite sides of the court from the Coach K side on the Duke men's and women's basketball and volleyball matches there at Cameron Indoor Stadium. And Argentina soccer legend, maybe the greatest soccer player of all time, Lionel Messi, has announced what everybody's expected after this past year's World Cup, that he is retired from international play at the age of 39. That is your Monster Sport Update on a Tuesday morning. I'm Jacob Townsend on 640 the BXSM, the Sports Monster.
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8: Happy Tuesday, everybody. Off to a mild start this morning, but it's going to be another hot one out there this afternoon as we approach the lower to mid-90s. Those heat index values approaching the upper 90s here today. A little bit warmer tomorrow for Wednesday, about 95 degrees. Once again, heat index near 100. So make sure you're staying hydrated over the next couple of days. From Storm Team Low Weather, I'm meteorologist Jeremy Eisenzoff.
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1: 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Well, it looked like Joe Milton was going to be one of the very few Tennessee quarterbacks to remain with an NFL team going into the 2026 season. Josh Dobbs obviously going to remain with the Detroit Lions. But then it looked like Milton was going to remain as a backup there for the Dallas Cowboys to Dak Prescott after a nice preseason. Well, the Cowboys announced on Monday that wasn't quite going to be the case. They're going to go with the former North Carolina Tar Heel, Sam Howell, the former Washington Commander, who will remain as the backup for Dak Prescott. Joe Milton was dropped and waived from the team on Monday. Obviously, on Sunday, Hendon Hooker was dropped from the Tennessee Titans and Joey Aguilar was dropped from the Jacksonville Jaguars. On Monday, both teams signed those guys back to their practice squads. They're not on the active roster. They're on the practice squads there in Tennessee and in Jacksonville for Hooker and Aguilar. Josh Heupel does Monday press conference there for Tennessee in the lead-up to the Furman season opener this weekend, announced that Tennessee will honor the late Dolly Parton throughout the 2026 season with an orange butterfly decal on the back of their helmet throughout the season there in 2026 to honor the life of Dolly Parton, the East Tennessee native who obviously passed away last Tuesday at the age of 80. Longtime Tennessee football assistant coach and obviously an East Tennessee native at Sweetwater High School, Kippy Brown, passed away on Monday at the age of 71. Brown was a trailblazer. He was the first black quarterback to ever play at Sweetwater High School in 1969, led them to back-to-back state titles in 71-72. He was recruited by Tennessee in high school, but opted to play for Memphis, where he was a QB for them from 1974 through 1977. He eventually worked under three different Vols football coaches before winning a Super Bowl on the staff of the Seattle Seahawks in Super Bowl 48 in 2014 over the Denver Broncos. That included times under Johnny Majors from 1983 to 1989 and Philip Fulmer from 1993 to 1994 on the staff there for them in Knoxville. He was a part of, obviously, the christening of wide receiver U, working with Anthony Miller, Tim McGee, Alvin Harper, and Carl Pickens during his time in Knoxville at the wide receiver position. The Tennessee Sports Writers Association announced their updated rankings following week two in high school football across the state. In Class 1, Hampton moves up a spot this week to number 4. In Class 2, Happy Valley had been receiving votes the last 2 weeks, is now inside the top 10 at number 9. Unicoi County stays in the top 10 in Class 3 at number 10, and Greenville remains at number 3 in Class 4 there for the Green Devils. High school scores last night in girls volleyball. Science Hill swept Dobbins better than 3 sets. It was Elizabeth over Tennessee High in 3 sets. Sullivan East over Daniel Boone in 3 sets. North Green over David Crockett in 4 sets. And Providence Academy over Apostolic Christian Academy in 3 sets as well. ETSU men's soccer has their home opener tonight at Summers Taylor Stadium in Johnson City as they'll host USC Upstate at 6 o'clock. The Bucks are 1-1 to start off the season, looking for their second win and first home win of the season tonight against the Spartans at 6 p.m. ETSU welcomes in Tusculum this weekend in football at William B. Green Jr. Stadium at 5:30 on Saturday. They'll go up against the South Island Conference Football Defensive Player of the Week from Week 0 there for the conference, as Kevin Jordan, the defensive back for the Pioneers, 5'9", 185-pound junior from Cincinnati, earned the honor thanks to a 100-yard pick 6 against Bluefield State in Week 0 win there over Big Blue last Thursday. And the Appalachian Athletic Conference Men's Soccer Defensive Player of the Week is Milligan's Sergey Cruz. 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
1: Heading into hour number 3 on a Tuesday here on the Morning Monster and 640 to be XSM, the Sports Monster, 101.5 to be QTHD2 as well. As humming right along with us here on a Tuesday morning, Jacob Townsend along with Bud. Good morning, Bud.
0: Good morning, Jacob. How are you?
1: Oh, I'm doing great, my friend. Doing great. Excited, happy, Just absolutely pleased to be here. 8:14 on the Tuesday morning. Always happy to be with you. I want to make that clear.
0: Okay. Thank you.
1: Well, after the
0: I feel the same way.
1: After
0: certainly.
1: A couple of jabs you took at me there in
0: certainly.
1: The last hour.
0: I don't recall taking any jabs.
1: I felt jabbed.
0: What jabs were taken?
1: Well, you said that I didn't usually say anything profound.
0: Well, I didn't say that you didn't say something profound. I said when you do say something profound, it tends to stand out.
1: That makes it sound like it doesn't happen very often. Am I misreading that?
0: How is that? I mean, that was such a lovely thing to say.
1: Am I misreading the putt on that one?
0: I think you might be. Yeah.
1: Okay.
0: I think your chili may have cooled.
1: I'm sorry. We are a couple hours in already. 8:15 here on a Tuesday morning. As we continue on the Morning Monster, we're taking your phone calls at 423-477-1064, 423-477-1064. Also coming up as we continue here on this Tuesday morning, my SEC coordinator rankings coming up later on this hour. LSU versus SEC continues to roll on, and birthdays coming up next hour as well. But as we roll along here in hour number three, it is time for Pinos Golf Course Countdown to Kickoff. 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And on this Tuesday, September 1st, we are now just 4 days away until Tennessee kicks off the season against the Furman Paladins at 3:30. On Saturday afternoon at Neyland Stadium in Knoxville, that's pregame at 1 o'clock over in our sister station 101.5 WQUT at the Flamethrower down the hall where the Vols rocking the Tri-Cities. 4 days until Tennessee kicks off 2026 against Furman, and that's your countdown to kickoff. 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CPGA golf professional Brian Bentley, Pinos Golf Course 1709 Buffalo Road in Johnson City, or give them a call at 423-434-6250. 4 days for Tennessee to kick off 2026 against Furman, Saturday at 3:30. And that's your countdown to kickoff, sponsored by Pinos Golf Course in Johnson City. You all started something new down the hall last night, from what I understand, Bud. The Mike Keith show that they're doing a little bit different this year. Last year was a two-hour show on Thursdays, sort of the replacement for Vol calls. This year, Mike and the Vol Network in Tennessee have elected to change that up to where they're doing an hour show each day. They're putting out there with a different affiliates, as well as also they're doing it with their YouTube channel and some TV networks as well. There are TV stations, I should say, around the state. You guys that were going to be airing it on Mondays, and I believe last night Josh Heupel, head football coach at Tennessee, was on the show, as well as also two of the top returning players for Tennessee on offense, offensive lineman David Sanders and running back Deshaun Bishop, were on the show last night as well. There on WQT, and that's every Monday at 7 o'clock, right? Am I right on that one?
0: That sounds like you may have done your homework.
1: Okay, want to make sure I had the time right there on that. But yeah, every Monday at 7 o'clock, and I mentioned this last week, but just mentioned it again. I know we usually have Mike Keith with us here on Mondays during football season. We're changing up the schedule on that this year due to Mike's schedule and some things he needed to adjust on that. And so Mike's not going to be with us this week, but starting next week, Wednesday at 9:10, every Wednesday at 9:10 during football season, the voice of the Vols, Mike Keith, will be with us here on the Morning Monster. All right, 8:18 here on a Tuesday morning. Bud, I know you've been absolutely anxious all morning waiting for this, but it is time for my ACC predictions. Now, yesterday I went through my Big 12 predictions, and just so you know, I predicted BYU to go undefeated in the Big 12 yesterday, except for an out-of-conference loss to Notre Dame. I predicted Texas Tech to win every regular season game, except for a late regular season loss on the road at Baylor. But I had, once again, BYU-Texas Tech playing in the Big 12 title game, with Texas Tech winning over BYU once again. So what we know right now is Texas Tech is automatically into the college football playoff. BYU is sitting out there in what we would call the at-large pool. We know that right now. That is what we know as we sit here on Tuesday morning. Now we find out who's going to get that second automatic berth into the college football playoff. It should also be noted, when I do the ACC, Bud, as we found out last year, as I told you, I also include Notre Dame in my ACC predictions. We'll get to my Irish prediction here in just a moment. Are you ready?
0: Yeah, man.
1: Okay, thank you.
0: Yeah,
1: Boston College, 2-10, 1-7. Not going to go through the schedule. No one cares. California, I've got them at 7-5. I think they go 5-4 in the league. I think the road trip out to Berkeley is brutal for some of these teams in the ACC, but just the opposite way. I think the road trips out to a lot of these East Coast schools for Berkeley is very rough as well. They have a stretch where they have back-to-back games at North Carolina State and at Virginia. There's a bye week in between, so they have to go to Raleigh, go back to Berkeley, then back out to Charlottesville. That seems like a couple of losses there for them. They still get the 7 wins. Good quarterback there for California. New head coach in Tosh Lapoy. Clemson. We'll slow it down here on the Tigers. A lot of attention on Dabo, obviously. What happens with them? Can they respond in 2026, Bud? I don't think they do. I am I'm going Clemson 6-6. I don't think they respond at all, actually. And the question then becomes, I think they lose to LSU this weekend. I think they beat Georgia Southern. I believe they beat your North Carolina Tar Heels. Then they lose on the road at Cal, and they lose at home to Miami. They start off 2-3. I think at one time they may end up even being 4-5 on the year. I think it's very close to them not even making a bowl game. They have no clue who their quarterback is right now. And the question becomes, if they do go 6-6, which is 3-5 in the ACC, what does that mean for Dabo Swinney? Is there the possibility that we are in this final year of what has been the greatest run in Clemson football history? Clemson football and Dabo Swinney are interchangeable. It's the same thing. I understand they won a title in 1981. That's great. Howard's rock outlasted him. Fine. Clemson football is Dabo Swinney at this point, and yet that may be coming separated in the very near future. Is 6-6 for them enough to where you start going, maybe it's time for a changing of the guard down in Death Valley in South Carolina?
0: Sure.
1: All right.
0: Here's what I'm struggling to understand.
1: Okay, tell me.
0: You've got them losing 5 conference games.
1: Yes.
0: And yet one of them is not to North Carolina.
1: That's right.
0: Did you not see the overwhelming performance of the Tar Heels this past Saturday?
1: I did.
0: Did you not take that into account?
1: Had
0: you already written up your notes?
1: No.
0: Is that it?
1: No.
0: You had already written up your notes,
1: nope.
0: And you just didn't feel like going in and making a change.
1: These predictions were made after
0: the game. For heaven's sakes, they might be. You realize they're tied for the best record in college football.
1: I know they are. I know they are. And we're going to get to them here in just a moment.
0: Yeah, I think that's fairly accurate. I mean, you never know with Clemson, though. Clemson, sometimes Clemson wins just with the Clemson mystique.
1: Sure.
0: You know what I mean? It's just the fact that we're playing Clemson means we're going to lose. So,
1: yeah, I think they could.
0: I think you could. Look
1: at their schedule at LSU. Can we all agree that's probably going to be a loss this weekend?
0: I guess, although really we don't know what to expect from LSU this year.
1: Georgia Southern.
0: I know we're supposed to assume they're a playoff team, but we'll see.
1: No, I'm not saying that. We'll find that out on Thursday. SEC predictions on Thursday.
0: Well, we'll find out on Thursday.
1: North Carolina, both those games at home. At Cal, on a Friday night. You wanted to spend a Friday night in Berkeley, California?
0: Especially after the rough and tumble game they're going to have against the Tar Heels on Saturday.
1: And you have to go to Berkeley?
0: You get beat up at against the Tar Heels, and then you got to travel to Berkeley.
1: Yeah, somebody hit you with a picket sign or something? Miami at home? No, that seems like a loss. Charleston Southern? That's a win. Virginia Tech at home? Win? At Florida State?
0: Hold on now. I thought we were led to believe that Virginia Tech is going to be salty.
1: We're going to get to the Hokies here in a moment.
0: All right.
1: And I think Virginia Tech will have a better record than Clemson. I'm going to tell you that right now. I think Clemson wins the home game. At Florida State? At Syracuse? You know what kind of trouble they've always given Dabo. Georgia Tech at home? At Duke? Home against South Carolina? This is not an easy schedule. This could easily get off the rails there for Clemson with the unknowns they have in that program. I've got them going 6-6, 3-5. Can we talk about the defending ACC champions? Everybody's beloved Duke Blue Devils. It gets forgotten, but yes, they were the ACC champions from a year ago.
0: I will freely admit, I was like, okay, he's already going to do Miami. Wow.
1: No.
0: You're right. Yeah. Shame on me.
1: I've got them beating Tulane, losing at Illinois. Coming beating Stanford and your favorite team, William & Mary. I'm not sure who you're going to root for in that matchup between the Tribe and the Blue Devils.
0: I'm quite sure who I'm going to root for in that matchup.
1: At Georgia Tech is a loss. Home against North Carolina, ring a bell, Duke's going to win. At Virginia, rematch of the ACC title game. I'll take Charlottesville in the rematch and revenge, excuse me. Boston College at home is a win for Duke. I think they lose on the road at North Carolina State and on the road at Miami. I'm going to take Clemson for Duke to win at home over Clemson, and I'm going to also take them to win on the road at Wake Forest. I've got Duke going 7-5, 5-4 in the ACC.
0: And probably enough to win the conference again.
1: Which may get them back in the ACC title game at 7-5. Who knows?
0: I know. It's just sad.
1: Florida State. We just saw them play New Mexico State and look underwhelming in a victory over the Aggies. I think they're 5-7.
0: Okay.
1: And I think we all know what that means. That means it's coaching search time in Tallahassee. I don't know what number he has to get to. You're coming off 2-10, 5-7 the last 2 years. You've got a schedule here where you're going to play SMU at home, on the road to Alabama, Virginia at home, on the road at Louisville, on the road to Miami, home game against Clemson, and you're just in October at that point. How many games does he have to win to save his job? 8? 9? Could it even be 10?
0: All right.
1: I don't know what Mike Norvell has to do. I don't see any way he saves his job. 5-7 for Florida State, 3-5 in the ACC. Georgia Tech, the rambling wreck of Georgia Tech, bud. You know who they have in week two. But they also kind of flying under the radar. Thursday night, they're welcoming in Deion Sanders in Colorado to Atlanta. They've got back-to-back home games against Power Conference opponents to open up the season against Colorado and Tennessee. I think they split. They beat Colorado, lose to Tennessee. I think they're a little bit of an up-and-down team all year long. I think they've got to replace Haynes King, and they've got to replace Buster Faulkner at offensive coordinator. I've got Georgia Tech at 6-6, 4-4 in the league. We're through six teams, and I don't think anybody in the league has a better record than 5-4 in the ACC right now. It's a very league at this point. Let's get a little bit better, shall we? How about the Louisville Cardinals? Jeff Brohm and Louisville. They take on Ole Miss Sunday night in Nashville. That's a loss. Then I think they win their next five against Villanova, SMU, Wake Forest, North Carolina State, and Florida State. I think they lose on the road at Syracuse. Jeff Brohm always loves a weird loss. At Syracuse is going to be a weird one for them. They come back home, beat Stanford, lose on the road at Georgia Tech, then win their last three. I like Louisville at 9-3 overall, bud, but 7-2 in the ACC. And then everybody's darling, the Miami Hurricanes. Mm-hmm. They became a fan favorite a year ago. People started fighting for Miami. It felt a little weird. They were being misjudged by the committee. They were being disrespected because their win was not being taken into account over Notre Dame in week one. Then it finally was late. Then Notre Dame became the team that was disrespected immediately. So for Miami, this schedule, Stanford on the road should be a win. Florida A&M should be a win. Wake Forest should be a win. Central Michigan should be a win. Clemson should be a win. Florida State should be a win. Pittsburgh should be a win. At North Carolina should be a win. At Notre Dame, November 7th, I'll take the home team. Give me the Irish in South Bend. Duke win, Virginia Tech win, Boston College win. There's not a roster that's comparable to theirs in the ACC. Now, that hasn't mattered always over the years. Mm-hmm. Remember, they've only played in one ACC title game since they joined the league and lost with Mark Richt, the head coach. They have still yet to win an ACC title. They nearly won a national championship last year, but yet have not won an ACC title since they joined the league. I've got them at 11-1, 9-0 in the ACC.
0: Mm.
1: Now it's time. You're North Carolina Tar Heels.
0: Well, you've already had them lose to everybody you've mentioned so far.
1: Well, we know they beat TCU.
0: I don't see how they get a winning record out of this.
1: Well, let's see. I think it better as the year goes on.
0: Does it?
1: TCU, win. We already know. ETSU, win. They start off 2-0. At Clemson's a loss. Notre Dame at home is a loss. At Pittsburgh, loss. At Duke, loss. Home against Syracuse, that's a win. Home against Miami, that's a loss. At UConn, the con, that's a win. We're going to give you a win on the road there against the Huskies.
0: Thanks.
1: Home against Louisville, that's a loss. At Virginia, loss.
0: Well, yeah.
1: Home against North Carolina State, Belichick and his team stand up and fight late in the season. Thanksgiving weekend against the Wolfpack.
0: Appreciate all you've done for us so far.
1: I think they will. I'm going to give Carolina the win late in the season.
0: Whoop-de-doo.
1: 5-7 is my prediction. 2-6 in the ACC. That's a game improvement. No, you were 4-8 last year.
0: It's not. That's not an improvement.
1: You were 4-8 last year, 5-7. That's a one-game improvement.
0: That's not an improvement.
1: That's by definition a one-game improvement.
0: Well, by definition, maybe, but in truth, no. No.
1: How about your friends in Raleigh?
20: Boy, they're off to a rough start. That was ugly.
0: They had a rough go of things. Well, week zero doesn't matter.
1: It's a loss. Then now we'll take on Richmond in game two next week, and that's a win.
0: Uh-huh.
1: At Vanderbilt, that's a loss. App State.
0: That's a loss.
1: At Vanderbilt, yeah.
0: All right, okay.
1: Appalachian State, that's a win.
0: All right.
1: Louisville at home, that's a loss. Wake Forest at home, that's a win. At Stanford, you don't just walk into Palo Alto and win. That's a loss.
0: Well, now you got to fly out there, man. That's a long ways off.
1: You come back
0: home. What are you, Ned Stark?
1: You come back home and play Cal. That's a win. Home against Duke. Win. Home against Syracuse. Win. Watch out for the Wolfpack, huh? A little late season run for Dave Doran and the boys. But then they wrap up with road games at Florida State and at North Carolina. I'm going to take them to lose both of those games. I've got North Carolina State 6-6, 4-5. Pittsburgh, I like to go 8-4, 5-4. SMU, 9-3 overall, 7-2 in the ACC, though. I think they lose an out-of-conference game on the road at Notre Dame in November. But their conference losses at Syracuse and at Louisville, important loss to Louisville, probably decides who's going to play Miami in the ACC title game. Louisville wins the game. Probably pretty good foreshadowing who I have in that ACC championship game in just a moment. Stanford 4-8. Syracuse, who I've picked them to pull off a couple of upsets.
0: Mm-hmm.
1: They're going to be a 7-5 football team, though. 5-4 in the ACC. They get wins over Louisville and SMU and Clemson, but yet they lose to North Carolina, lose to Pittsburgh, lose to NC State. It's just a weird year. It's Syracuse. Well, what do you expect?
0: It's not a weird year. It's weird predictions.
1: It's Syracuse. What do you expect?
0: Right. You expect Syracuse, you expect 2-9.
1: Virginia, 8-4. Yeah. Another good season for the Cavaliers. Obviously come off the domination of North Carolina State. I think they start off 4-0. They beat West Virginia in a couple of weeks. I think they lose in Tallahassee to Florida State. That was a weird game last year in Charlottesville on a Friday night. I think Mike Norvell's team kind of stands up and fights a little bit for a little bit there. I'll take the Seminoles at home. Then they come back home, beat Syracuse, lose on the road to the SMU, lose on the road at Wake Forest, who we'll get to the Demon Deacons here in a moment, and lose on the road at Virginia Tech late in the year as well. I'll go 8-4, 5-4, therefore the Cavaliers. Let's get to the Hokies, shall we, bud? You asked about them earlier.
0: I didn't mean to.
1: I think that they're going to jump off, and people are going to be talking about them, because I think they start off 5-0. They beat VMI, they beat Old Dominion, they go on the road and beat Maryland, go on the road and beat Boston College. I think they beat Pittsburgh at home. I think people are going to be talking about them.
0: You don't have to go too far out on that limb, do you?
1: I think people are going to be talking about them. 5-0.
0: Oh, wow, boy, with a schedule like that. Heaven's sakes, 5-0, that ought to get them talked about.
1: Number 18 or something in the AP poll or something like that?
0: Yeah, that'll get them all the way up to 18 by then.
1: At Cal, loss.
0: No.
1: Home against Georgia Tech, win.
0: Oh.
1: Then here comes a little bit of the trouble in that last five-game stretch.
0: Oh, no.
1: Road trip to Clemson, I think that's a loss. Road trip to SMU, I think that's a loss. Home game against Stanford, that's a win. Road game at Miami, loss. They come back home and beat Virginia, though, on Thanksgiving weekend. We're going 8-4, 5-4 in the ACC for James Franklin year one, a really nice improvement.
0: What was that golf clap you just did? Yeah. What was that? Come on.
1: Really nice improvement. And they continue to build
0: so
1: moving forward.
0: So condescending, man.
1: Wake Forest.
0: Oh.
1: I think of 5-7. I think they may be the best 5-7 team. I don't want to say in the country, but they're in that handful. Yeah, they've got maybe the toughest schedule in the ACC. I don't think they're a bad football team. I think they got a really tough schedule. I think they're going to open up with Akron and Purdue as wins. Then they play Miami and Louisville in back-to-back weeks. Those are losses. Stanford's a win. North Carolina State's a loss on the road. They're going to lose at Cal. I think they're going to beat Virginia because they're still a good football team. They're going to pull off a couple of these wins. Then they got Merrimack at home. That's a win. On the road to SMU. On the road to Georgia Tech. Duke. It's just hard to find the wins there for Jake Dicker and the Demon Deacons. I'll go 5-7 there for Wake Forest, 2-7 in the league. Miami-Louisville is my ACC title game. It finally happens. Miami. How does it pronounce that? Miami is the ACC champion.
0: That's what you said. Yeah. That's great.
1: It's all about the U. Miami, automatically into the college football playoff. Texas Tech, automatically into the college football playoff. You wouldn't think with those records, you're probably not getting a second ACC team in, most likely. You may get a second Big 12 team, though, with BYU at 11-2. We'll discuss that there later on this week. Also, before we take a break, bud, Notre Dame, let me run through their schedule because I know how much you love the Irish. Wisconsin on Labor Day Sunday night at Lambeau Field, that's a win. Rice at home, that's a win. Michigan State at home, win. On the road to Purdue, win. On the road to North Carolina, win. Home against Stanford, win. At BYU, win. At Navy, win. Miami, win. Boston College, win. SMU, win. At Syracuse, a win as well. I've got Notre Dame going undefeated. 12-0. So go ahead and lock them in as well. So through 2 days of predictions,
0: the worst, based on that schedule, the worst you could expect them to do is 10-2. They don't play anybody.
1: It's not
0: but Miami and BYU.
1: I would throw SMU in there as well.
0: I forgot about SMU.
1: Preseason top 25
0: team. Nine and three if they don't even bother getting off the plane.
1: Yeah. Now they've had.
0: These guys need to be put in a conference.
1: Who's going to put them in there though?
0: Well, then then you're not eligible. You don't want to play in the playoff. That's fine. That's great. You go ahead and do your thing. Keep your NBC money. But you're not eligible for the playoff.
1: That's not realistic.
0: Of course it's not realistic because it's Notre
1: Dame.
0: They're
1: on the playoff committee. They have their own seat at the board.
0: I get that.
1: With the other commissioners.
0: Just for heaven's sakes, man, don't tell me we are Notre Dame and then lay that out there.
1: I thought it was really nice little.
0: Well, what you did was fine. What they did, they ought to be ashamed of.
1: So we can already pretty much automatically put them in the playoff as well.
0: Of course you can.
1: So through 2 days.
0: Of course you can.
1: Through 2 days, bud, we have three spots already claimed. Texas Tech, Miami, and Notre Dame automatically into the playoff. That leaves us with nine spots. We know that the SEC champion will get a spot. We know the Big Ten champion will get a spot. We know the group of six representatives will get a spot. There's really six spots left out there at the moment. These spots go away fast. I know it's 12
0: teams.
1: There's
0: five spots left because you have to give Notre Dame their
1: automatic. I'm counting Notre Dame in the three. So six spots left out there.
0: Six spots remaining.
1: They go away fast.
0: Do they?
1: They go away fast.
0: It's not going to be UNLV.
1: It doesn't look like it, not after Saturday night.
0: As we were promised, as we were told in the legacies.
1: Dan Mullen and his squad didn't quite respond well in the second half.
0: You know why?
1: Huff,
0: do you want to know why?
1: Tell me.
0: Do you want to know why? Because they did not take the game seriously.
1: You don't think that's...
0: You know, they let Elvis lead them onto the field.
1: I thought that was a nice touch.
0: It was a nice touch. It was lovely. It was typical Las Vegas showmanship, but it showed that we're here for the glitz. We don't really care about the glory.
1: I don't know if you saw Charles Huff, the new head coach of Memphis, former head coach of Marshall and Southern Miss, said after the game that his team doesn't do fun. They don't do music at practice. They don't do ice cream trucks.
0: Okay.
1: He threw that out there. He said, we don't do ice cream trucks.
0: Who does ice cream trucks?
1: There's some teams, I guess, that do ice cream trucks. I don't know. Yeah. He's like, we don't do ice cream trucks. I was like, all right, man.
0: Yeah.
1: Good for you.
0: Yeah.
1: We wish you the best. Congrats on the win.
0: Whatever. There are guys on that team that, guess what? They're going to leave practice and they're going to go get an ice cream cone, coach.
1: They didn't do it on his time.
0: They're going to go do whatever. It wasn't his time, they're going to go get an ice cream cone, and they're all going to sit around eating their Nutty Buddies and push-ups and banana pops, all flavors and Dixie cups, and they're going to talk about, boy, coach is kind of a stick up the butt, isn't he?
1: Yeah. What happened to that other guy we used to play for? Why did he leave? Why did he go to Arkansas? Why didn't we go with him?
0: He opened his own ice cream truck.
1: 8:38 here on a Tuesday morning. We continue with the Morning Monster after this on 640 the BXSM.
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8: Happy Tuesday, everybody. Off to a mild start this morning, but it's going to be another hot one out there this afternoon as we approach the lower to mid-90s. Those heat index values approaching the upper 90s here today. A little bit warmer tomorrow for Wednesday, about 95 degrees. Once again, heat index near 100, so make sure you're staying hydrated over the next couple of days. From Storm Team Low Weather, I'm meteorologist Jeremy Eisenzoff.
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20: Thank you, Coach. 8:43 here on this Tuesday morning. As we continue on the Morning Monster on 640 WXSM, the Sports Monster, 101.5 WQTHD2 as well. Coming up here as we go to break in about 10 minutes or so, we're going to have our opportunity for you today on this Tuesday morning to win Bristol Motor Speedway tickets. As we'll do that here coming up in just about 10 minutes or so on this Tuesday morning, where you'll have your chance to win a four-pack of tickets to the Thursday night doubleheader, as well as also Friday night's Food City 300 coming up on September 17th and 18th at Bristol Motor Speedway. And Bud, if you win today, you're then entered to win our grand prize, that four-pack of tickets to the Bass Pro Shops night race and a weekend parking pass.
0: So you woke up this morning with nothing.
20: Woke up this morning.
0: By the time it's all said and done, you may have 12 tickets to Bristol. Heaven. And a weekend parking pass.
1: Well, I mean, the last part of that can't come for a couple of weeks, but yes.
0: No, I'm saying, well, I said before it's all said and done.
1: You're right. I
0: said before it's all said and done.
1: I understand.
0: I didn't say before supper. Before it's all said and done, you may be the proud owner. At the very least, you get through and be caller number fill in the blank.
1: Seven.
0: You'll have 8 tickets.
1: Yeah. Yeah. And a Thursday, Friday and night, that's already scheduled.
0: And the very real potential that perhaps you'll have 12.
1: Mm.
0: And a weekend parking pass. Get snuggled right up in there.
1: I like it.
0: Yeah.
1: I like it a lot, actually.
0: So when are we doing this?
1: We're going to do that in about 10 minutes.
0: 10 minutes.
1: About 10 minutes. We're going to go to break. Next break.
0: Yeah.
1: Hey, Bill Connolly, friend of the show, does the SP Plus metrics for ESPN when it comes to college football. Yeah, I love his number stuff. You know me, but I like the numbers. Show me some numbers.
0: You like to get deep into the numbers. It's true.
1: So he has done some simulations of his SP Plus numbers for the college football season and how the college football playoff would work out according to his SP Plus numbers. His first simulation he did has Tennessee winning the SEC, but with 2 losses, and they would not be a top 4 seed. No SEC team would get a top 4 seed. He would have Miami as the overall number 1 seed. He have Notre Dame as the overall number 2 seed. Texas Tech is number 3. Ohio State is number 4. Think about that simulation. No SEC or Big Ten team is in the top 3 teams in the country in this simulation.
0: Did he load all of this into an old Commodore 64? What's going on here?
1: It's just what his SP Plus numbers were pouring out here in this one simulation. Here's the interesting part. So Tennessee's the 5 seed. They have to play in round 1 at home at Neyland Stadium. They play the 12 seed. In this simulation, the 12 seed is North Dakota State, the Mountain West champions, in their first year as an FBS team who would make the college football playoff. And in this simulation, he would have the Bison coming to Knoxville and winning by 4 points.
0: I love it. What is this guy? So it wasn't even a Commodore 64.
1: No, this thing.
0: This is one of those Tandy things you used to get at Radio Shack. Like $3,200.
1: His other teams in the playoff, his 6th seed is Oregon, 7th seed Indiana, 8th seed Alabama, 9th seed USC, 10th seed Florida with first year head coach John Summerall, 11th seed BYU, and then 12th seed North Dakota State. If you didn't keep up there, folks, that means he has Tennessee, Alabama, and Florida as his 3 SEC representatives. No Georgia, no Texas, no LSU, no Ole Miss. He has Tennessee, Alabama, and Florida as his 3 SEC representatives. He would have Florida going to Bloomington and beating Indiana, Oregon beating BYU and Eugene, and Alabama beating USC and Tuscaloosa by 2 points. To go on all the way to the national title, he would have Oregon as the 6th seed, winning the national championship over Ohio State in the all-Big Ten title game there for the Ducks and the Buckeyes. He would have no SEC team making it out of the quarterfinals. For the last 2 years, or last 3 years, even go back to the last year, the 14 playoff, no SEC team has made it out of the semifinals. In this simulation, you have no SEC team making it out of the quarterfinals this year there in the college football playoff. Just saw that during the commercial break, and I thought I'd bring that up. Fun little simulation. Fun little formula. Just throw it out there and see what happens. I enjoy that. 8:48 here on a Tuesday morning. That was simulation number 1. He also did a simulation called simulation number 468,935. And it would have Notre Dame winning the national title. He did about 500,000 of these. So go find that up there on ESPN.com.
0: What is he? Is he Doctor Strange trying to figure out how to take away the Infinity Stones? 500,000?
1: He's the SP Plus guy. This is what he does. He's our Ken Pomeroy for college football. I'm not sure if the playoff committee quite looks at the SP Plus metric the way the selection committee in basketball looks at the Ken Pom, but if they don't, they should, because I think it's a good number to look at. Not saying you should live and die by it, but I think it's a good number to look at. 8:49 on this Tuesday morning. Hey, but I've been every day this week I'm doing a top 16 ranking from the SEC. Yesterday I ranked out the 16 SEC schedules. I had Arkansas as the toughest SEC schedule, Georgia as the easiest SEC schedule going into the season. If you're wondering, Tennessee was number 13 out of those. That means they're the fourth easiest schedule in the SEC this season, therefore the Vols. This today and tomorrow's quarterbacks, Thursday's head coaches, Friday will be my power rankings. I know we usually do those on Wednesday during the season. We will bring those back to Wednesday next week once we get into the year. But this week we're going to do the power rankings on Friday morning on the show.

0: first offensive coordinator comes in at number four, Charlie Weiss Jr. at LSU. Number five, the new man in town, Will Muschamp. Yeah, he's back in the league, defensive coordinator at Texas. Ryan Grubb, the offensive coordinator at Alabama, comes in at number six. Number seven's another new guy in the SEC, Jim Knowles, the new defensive coordinator at Tennessee, comes in at number seven. Blake Baker, the defensive coordinator at LSU, is number eight. That means both Alabama coordinators and both LSU coordinators are in the top eight of the league in my rankings. Number nine, Mike Bobo, the offensive coordinator at Georgia. Number 10, this has never happened before. We have a Vanderbilt coordinator in the top 10. Tim Beck, the offensive coordinator at Vanderbilt. Give him some love for what he's done the last 2 years of Diego. Now it gets interesting. What's life like after Diego? We're going to give Tim some love, though, put him at number 11. Number 10.
1: Number 11, man.
0: Kendall Briles, offensive coordinator at South Carolina, the son of Art Briles, the former head coach of Baylor. Done a really nice job over the years at a couple of different spots, both at Baylor, both at Florida Atlantic, SMU, Arkansas, TCU recently, now obviously heading to South Carolina. Number 12, Ben Arbuckle, the offensive coordinator at Oklahoma. Number 13, a guy that's been in the league a long time, formerly at Kentucky as a defensive coordinator, now be at Florida for John Summerall. Brad White comes in at number 13. Number 14 is his counterpart on the other side of Florida, Buster Faulkner, the new offensive coordinator for the Gators coming over from Georgia Tech. Number 15 is where Joey Halsley, the offensive coordinator for Tennessee, comes in. And number 16, this is a weird move by them. What do you think about being the head coach at a school, getting fired, and then being brought back as an assistant coach?
1: Like, without a gap.
0: No. This one's at least got a couple years.
1: There is a gap.
0: Yes. Still odd, though, right?
1: It's weird.
0: There's been two years.
1: It's weird.
0: Zach Arnett at Mississippi State. He was the man, if you remember, he was the defensive coordinator for Mike Leach.
1: Yeah.
0: Mike Leach passes away. Zach Arnett's the interim head coach for that bowl game, and they were like, yeah, we like Zach. We're going to give him the job. First year, Zach doesn't go great, 5-7, whatever. They're like, you know what, we think we made a mistake. They made a quick pull and said, no, sorry, Zach, you're done. They fired him for one season. He's kind of bounced around the last couple years as the defensive coordinator, now coming back to be the DC at Mississippi State this season. Just kind of odd. Not nearly, though, as weird as Virginia Tech, where there was no gap. Brent Pry was just fired as the head coach last year, and now he's back as the defensive coordinator for James Franklin. That is strange. Right? I know him and James are old friends. I get all that. And he loves Virginia Tech. I appreciate that. That is strange to me.
1: Well, I mean, you're acting like you're almost offended by
0: it. No, didn't say that.
1: It's unusual. It is. It's unusual.
0: Yeah.
1: It's a strange set of circumstances. I'll give you that. I'm not offended by it.
0: Could you imagine Josh Heupel when he was looking for a defensive coordinator this past year in December, if he had called Jeremy Pruitt?
1: I wouldn't have been overly shocked, to be honest.
0: Oh, come on.
1: I'm just saying.
0: I know everybody's ending is different everywhere. Everybody's relationship with the place is different everywhere. That's just a little bit weird, I would think. But, yeah. Honorable mentions who just missed out on the list. Jay Bateman, defensive coordinator at Kentucky. Chip Lindsey, offensive coordinator at Missouri. Corey Batoon, defensive coordinator at Missouri. John David Baker, the new OC at Ole Miss. And Clayton White, the defensive coordinator at South Carolina.
1: Let's see. Hey, what day are you doing the long snapper coordinator?
0: Come on, stop.
1: I want to make sure.
0: Stop.
1: Get Rudy to record that.
0: Rudy better always be recording.
1: He is.
0: That's what I've always heard.
1: He is.
0: Better be living up to his story.
1: He's always, he and not only that, but he takes shorthand as well.
0: That's nice. I'd like to read that sometime.
1: Yeah.
0: 8:54 here on a Tuesday morning. Hey, let's step out for a break here on this Tuesday. Got to continue here on a Tuesday after this. And also, as we head to break, it is your chance to win Bristol Motor Speedway tickets here on this Tuesday morning. Your chance to win a 4-pack of tickets to the Thursday night doubleheader with the UNOH 200 and the Bushes Beans 300, as well as also your chance to win 4-pack of tickets to the Friday night Food City 300 O'Reilly Auto Parts race. 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
5: Happy Tuesday, everybody. Off to a mild start this morning, but it's going to be another hot one out there this afternoon as we approach the lower to mid-90s. Those heat index values approaching the upper 90s here today. A little bit warmer tomorrow for Wednesday, about 95 degrees. Once again, heat index near 100, so make sure you're staying hydrated over the next couple of days. From Storm Team Low Weather, I'm meteorologist Jeremy Eisenhoff.
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0: Tuesday morning. Coming up in the final hour. But the LSU versus SEC situation continues to escalate. We'll get to the latest reports on that. They're coming up in the next hour, as well as also birthdays on a Tuesday morning. We got a lot to get to. Also, congratulations, Teresa Aubrey of King Sports, our Rock and Racing winner this morning. Congratulations there, cool Teresa. Thanks so much for listening. And certainly we'll have another chance for you to win again tomorrow for everybody out there as well here on the Morning Monster. 3 hours down, one more to go on 640 the BXSM, the Sports Monster.
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2: Tensions boiling over in the SEC. According to Ross Dellinger, executives from the other 15 SEC schools have held serious discussions regarding extreme retaliatory measures against LSU after the school tried to actively recruit NFL players back to college. Those measures include boycotting LSU altogether. That's bad. I'm Drake Toll.
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6: Plenty of summer heat out there on your Tuesday. Happy September 1st, by the way. It's going to be feeling those 90s, though, today. 94 degrees today. 95 on Wednesday. Those heat index values near 100 degrees. And we'll keep it quite hot here through Thursday. 94, even 92 on Friday. From Storm Team Low Weather, I'm meteorologist Jeremy Eisenhoff.
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0: Time for a Monster Sports update on this Tuesday morning. I'm Jacob Townsend, 640 WXSM, the Sports Monster. MLB scores last night was the Giants taking down the Braves 7-3. It was the Padres shutting out the Reds in Cincinnati 5-0. According to Yahoo Sports, Ross Dellinger, he's reporting that SEC executives are exploring extreme measures over LSU and their former NFL players coming back to play for them this upcoming season. According to Ross, he's saying SEC officials are not set to back down former NFL players joining the conference, specifically those who play for LSU. Extreme measures are being explored. Multiple options exist, one of which goes to a higher level of court previously used in eligibility cases, says Ross Dellinger. We'll get to that more coming up as we continue here on the Morning Monster this morning. Lane Kiffin said on Monday at his Monday press conference that his players on his team have backed himself pursuing ex-NFL players. And they have voted as a team, and they said, yeah, go for it, coach. You'll get the best players possible there for their team this upcoming season. Virginia Tech has named their starting quarterback going into the 2026 season. To no surprise, it's James Franklin's former quarterback at Penn State, Ethan Grunkmeyer. He'll be the starting QB for the Hokies going into year one there for Franklin in Blacksburg, as he will start off the season this weekend against VMI there in Blacksburg for Virginia Tech. Former LSU head coach Jerry Stovall, a College Football Hall of Famer, has now passed away at the age of 85. He was known as Mr. Everything in Baton Rouge for what he was able to do as a player for the Tigers and later becoming their head coach. He passed away on Monday at the age of 85. UCLA just ended the start of their college football season has fired their athletic director Martin German as he hired Bob Chesney as their new head coach last year. He's now moving off. They're now moving off German as their AD. This comes with $6.5 million left on his contract, according to the chancellor there at UCLA. They cannot continue with the way athletics is being set up there at UCLA at the moment, with the way the fiscal money part of their athletic department is set at UCLA at this time. We'll see how that moves forward there for the Bruins out in Los Angeles. Obviously, a lot of eyes last week in Lexington on Mark Mitchell, the former Missouri Tiger basketball player, looking to transfer to Kentucky to go play there for the Wildcats. What that would mean, obviously, according to the transfer portal rules inside the SEC, of transferring from one SEC school to another outside the NCAA transfer portal period. We don't have to worry about that anymore. Why? Mark Mitchell's returning to Missouri. He's decided he's going to go back and play for the Tigers rather than go play for Mark Pope and Kentucky this year. A couple years back, when Coach K retired as head coach at Duke in men's basketball, they named the court at Cameron Indoor Stadium Coach K Court. Well, now it won't just have the K on the floor there anymore at Cameron Indoor Stadium. They have a sponsor logo. Edward Jones will now be on the floor there at Cameron Indoor as well. The financial services firm will now appear on the opposite sides of the court from the Coach K side on the Duke men's and women's basketball and volleyball matches there at Cameron Indoor Stadium. And Argentina soccer legend, maybe the greatest soccer player of all time, Lionel Messi, has announced what everybody's expected after this past year's World Cup, that he is retired from international play at the age of 39. That is your Monster Sport Update on a Tuesday morning. I'm Jacob Townsend on 640 the BXSM, the Sports Monster.
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6: Happy Tuesday, everybody. Off to a mild start this morning, but it's going to be another hot one out there this afternoon as we approach the lower to mid-90s. Those heat index values approaching the upper 90s here today. A little bit warmer tomorrow for Wednesday, about 95 degrees. Once again, heat index near 100, so make sure you're staying hydrated over the next couple of days. From Storm Team Low Weather, I'm meteorologist Jeremy Eisenhoff.
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0: 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Well, it looked like Joe Milton was going to be one of the very few Tennessee quarterbacks to remain with an NFL team going into the 2026 season. Josh Dobbs obviously going to remain with the Detroit Lions. But then it looked like Milton was going to remain as a backup there for the Dallas Cowboys to Dak Prescott after a nice preseason. Well, the Cowboys announced on Monday that wasn't quite going to be the case. They're going to go with the former North Carolina Tar Heel, Sam Howell, the former Washington Commander, who will remain as the backup for Dak Prescott. Joe Milton was dropped and waived from the team on Monday. Obviously, on Sunday, Hendon Hooker was dropped from the Tennessee Titans, and Joey Aguilar was dropped from the Jacksonville Jaguars. On Monday, both teams signed those guys back to their practice squads. They're not on the active roster. They're on the practice squads there in Tennessee and in Jacksonville for Hooker and Aguilar. Josh Heupel, his Monday press conference there for Tennessee in the lead-up to the Furman season opener this weekend, announced that Tennessee will honor the late Dolly Parton throughout the 2026 season with a orange butterfly decal on the back of their helmet throughout the season there in 2026 to honor the life of Dolly Parton, the East Tennessee native who obviously passed away last Tuesday at the age of 80. Longtime Tennessee football assistant coach and an East Tennessee native at Sweetwater High School, Kippy Brown, passed away on Monday at the age of 71. Brown was a trailblazer. He was the first black quarterback to ever play at Sweetwater High School in 1969, led them to back-to-back state titles in 71-72. He was recruited by Tennessee in high school, but opted to play for Memphis, where he was a QB for them from 1974 through 1977. He eventually worked under three different Vols football coaches before winning a Super Bowl on the staff of the Seattle Seahawks in Super Bowl 48 in 2014 over the Denver Broncos. That included times under Johnny Majors from 1983 to 1989 and Philip Fulmer from 1993 to 1994 on the staff there for them in Knoxville. He was a part of, obviously, the christening of wide receiver U, working with Anthony Miller, Tim McGee, Alvin Harper, and Carl Pickens during his time in Knoxville at the wide receiver position. The Tennessee Sports Writers Association announced their updated rankings following week two in high school football across the state. In Class 1, Hampton moves up a spot this week to number 4. In Class 2, Happy Valley had been receiving votes the last 2 weeks, is now inside the top 10 at number 9. Unicoi County stays in the top 10 in Class 3 at number 10, and Greenville remains at number 3 in Class 4 there for the Green Devils. High school scores last night in girls volleyball. Science Hill swept Dobbins better than 3 sets. It was Elizabeth over Tennessee High in 3 sets. Sullivan East over Daniel Boone in 3 sets. North Green over David Crockett in 4 sets. And Providence Academy over Apostolic Christian Academy in 3 sets as well. ETSU men's soccer has their home opener tonight at Summers Taylor Stadium in Johnson City as they'll host USC Upstate at 6 o'clock. The Bucks are 1-1 to start off the season, looking for their second win and first home win of the season tonight against the Spartans at 6 p.m. ETSU welcomes in Tusculum this weekend in football at William B. Green Jr. Stadium at 5:30 on Saturday. They'll go up against the Southland Conference Football Defensive Player of the Week from Week 0 there for the conference, as Kevin Jordan, the defensive back for the Pioneers, 5'9", 185-pound junior from Cincinnati, earned the honor thanks to a 100-yard pick 6 against Bluefield State in Week 0 win there over Big Blue last Thursday. And the Appalachian Athletic Conference Men's Soccer Defensive Player of the Week is Milligan's Sergey Cruz. 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
0: Heading into the final hour of a Tuesday here on the Morning Monster on 640 WXSM, the Sports Monster, 101.5 WQTH D2 as well. 914 here on this Tuesday morning. Jacob Townsend here with you, along with Bud. Good morning, Bud.
15: Hey, man, what's going on?
0: Oh, we're doing all right over here. I hope you are as well.
15: Yeah.
0: Taking your phone calls at 423-477-1064, 423-477-1064 on this Tuesday morning. But as we spoke about last week, and I said this earlier this morning, I want to make it clear again. I had had a goal this week, Bud. I really had. Of trying to keep everything on the field. Try to stay away from the lawsuits, the storylines of the eligibility stuff. Keep it on the field. It's game week, gosh darn it. Let's keep it on the field. Ross Dellinger of Yahoo Sports yesterday had a report that kind of has to change that, at least for a few moments here, as we start off this final hour. Headline reading from Yahoo Sports on Monday. Bud, you ready? SEC school leaders exploring extreme steps over LSU's plan to sign former pro athletes, including potential expulsion, competition boycott, and federal lawsuit. As we go back to, obviously, the fact that LSU is still interested in trying to play Daquan Wright and Xavier Harris. Now, there was one other player they were going to try to go get, Jack Plyburn, who is being let go by the Tampa Bay Buccaneers over the weekend. He is elected to stay in the NFL. What a novel idea. He is elected to go sign and be on the practice squad for the Kansas City Chiefs rather than return to college football. Now, we've had the injunctions last week. We've had new rules in place by the SEC. We then had an injunction in response to that rule instituted by the SEC, to where at one point the SEC was like, hey, we'll go in line with the injunction. That's fine. But as we talked about last week, that new rule from the SEC that they agreed to about how they're going to handle schools who played these former professional athletes, they did not talk about any punishment for the player. It was all about punishment for the school, punishment for the coach, punishment for the program. And that is where this is all coming back to. Multiple sources with knowledge of the conversation spoke to Yahoo Sports under condition of anonymity. An SEC spokesperson declined to comment. An LSU spokesperson also declined to comment to Yahoo Sports. The conversation, primarily among SEC school general counsels and university presidents, are considered in the early stages. The talks are described as not league-driven, but membership-led. While these discussions are serious in nature, it is unclear as to what avenues the conference or its members will ultimately pursue. They are obviously exploring legal and internal avenues intended to address the school's plan to add former professional athletes to its rosters, including extreme measures such as boycotting competition against the Tigers, sanctioning the school with probation or even expulsion, and or filing a federal legal challenge. It is unlikely that the league or its member schools make a formal decision on the path forward before a Thursday hearing in Baton Rouge, where the SEC will be going up against the LSU on Thursday morning, where a judge is expected to hear arguments in the Louisiana eligibility case that opened the door for these professional athletes to return to college. One thing is clear, though. Multiple SEC university officials believe that action is required to maintain a fair and balanced competitive field within the conference, and they are prepared to take serious steps against an LSU program that they claim stands to violate the membership constitution and bylaws. Over the last 36 to 48 hours, increasing conversation among 15 school executives, obviously without LSU, signal a certain aggressive approach. Ross Dellinger of Yahoo Sports with the report on Monday. So, we talked about it last week. How much is it worth to you, LSU? How much is it worth to you to want to play these guys so badly that you think you need to play Daquan Wright, that you think you need to play Xavier Harris? How badly do you really believe you need to do it to where now the other 15 schools in the league are like, no, this isn't what we're about. Just because your governor and your head football coach and your other people are, there's pretty much stand-ins in their job at president, chancellor, and athletic director, and also let's not forget your men's basketball coach, all want to do this does not mean that this is what we're in business of here.
15: And let's not forget your men's football coach as well.
0: I thought I said football. If I didn't say football,
15: you said basketball. Yes. Oh, I'm just saying that, you know, Lane Kiffin is
0: no,
15: is
0: right now it's all about football.
15: Very much the villain, too.
0: Yes. Very much so. To where now the SEC schools are taking a similar approach to what the Big 12 schools did earlier this summer against Texas Tech, when it was about playing a player who had obviously gambled on college football in Brandon Sorsby. At that point is when Big 12 finally bent the knee. I mean, when Texas Tech finally bent the knee and said, all right, we're done. Brandon, please leave. We're done with you.
15: Does whoever passes for the executive administration of LSU have the swagger? I don't know if that's the right word. Do they actually even have the authority?
0: Yeah.
15: In truth, I know they've got the job titles.
0: Yeah.
15: Do they actually have the authority to tell the football and basketball program, you guys need to cut this out. You need to cut this out. You need to stop. First of all, just about every team in the SEC is loaded with players good enough to play in the NFL.
0: Mm-hmm.
15: You're bringing back guys who weren't good enough to cut it in the NFL to bolster your roster.
0: Yeah, and these are guys in this case, the two former Ole Miss players, who were fine.
15: Yeah, sure, they were good. I'm not saying they're not good. I'm saying they're not. It's not like you're. It's not like you're getting.
0: White's not walking through this door.
15: Former Pro Bowlers.
0: Yeah.
15: You know, you're not. You're not. For heaven's sakes.
0: Correct.
15: Well, Aaron, what's his face signed with the Rams, not the Bayou
0: Aaron
15: Bengals.
0: Aaron Donald, yeah,
15: right,
0: yeah, yeah. If you were getting him, we'd all
15: sure,
0: go.
15: Sure, sure, right. If
0: figure it out.
15: If the NFL said, "Man, Aaron, we just can't find a spot for you, buddy. Don't know what to tell you. That's cool. I'm gonna go play for LSU."
0: Yeah,
15: and now I can get it.
0: Yeah,
15: but to risk, and it's funny you said I had no idea this was coming.
0: Yeah.
15: This story. So we got to have it.
0: Yeah.
15: It's like, while you're saying that, I'm scrolling through the social media. The Facebook, if you will.
0: Sure.
15: The very next story that pops up is this story. So I'm reading this headline going, oh, when he's done, I got to hit him with this one. And then you said it. And I'm like, oh, for heaven's sakes. SEC school leaders are exploring extreme options.
0: Yeah.
15: In response to LSU's pursuit of, and I know you just covered this,
0: is
15: including a federal lawsuit.
0: Yes.
15: SEC schools refusing to play against LSU and potentially kicking them out of the conference.
0: Yeah. How important is Lane Kiffin to you? How important is Will Wade to you?
15: How could either one of them be important to you at all in light of this?
0: Yeah. Now,
15: in the face of this, if there is any chutzpah whatsoever in the administration at LSU, they would announce today Lane Kiffin and
0: Will Wade
15: are no longer employed by LSU.
0: Or just tell them to stop.
15: Oh, no, no.
0: Yeah.
15: No, no, no. We're done with them. We're done with them.
0: I don't think that's very realistic.
15: Of course it's not realistic, but the fact that LSU, and look, I think that would be the final straw to kick them out of the conference.
0: Yes.
15: But the fact that it's even being discussed.
0: Yeah. Yeah.
15: Or that Alabama and Texas and Tennessee and Auburn and Georgia and A&M are all going to say, Oklahoma, we're not going to play you.
0: Mm-hmm.
15: We're not going to play you. Good Lord. I mean, what have we become?
0: Yeah. Yeah. I don't disagree with you. I mean, the fact is that I don't know how far the SEC is willing to take this. We may find out. Who knows? The thought is this is enough to where LSU just backs down.
15: See,
0: you ask the person who has the power. I think that comes back to the guy we talked about last week, and that's the governor.
15: Right.
0: That's running this entire show.
15: Well, I don't trust him to do the right thing.
0: And he's the one that okayed every turn you had to make to go get both these guys as your coach in the last 9 months.
15: Yeah, my guess is he will threaten to sue the SEC.
0: I think he's kind of already thrown that down as a little bit of a idea a week ago about that. And, again, the problem is, You've chose to be part of the SEC.
15: Here to me is the interesting part of this little story that I found. And this is just that I've not opened up the actual article. This is the little blurb they give you on the front page. What started as an eligibility fight has quickly become a much bigger question. And I think this is interesting.
0: Okay.
15: Can the SEC enforce its rules against one of its own members? Well, you can enforce your rules against Clemson.
0: Yeah.
15: The only schools you can enforce your rules against are your own members. So why is that even a question?
0: If you can. That's
15: the
0: next question.
15: The way it's worded, against one of its own members.
0: Yeah.
15: Oh, no, not one of their own. Well, that's who you make the rules for. Yeah.
0: The question is sort of, are they going to be able to...
15: Will they do what needs to be done? Will they get as tough as they need to get to put LSU back in line?
0: The question is, the NCAA has tried all this, and the NCAA has been cut down to the
15: Well,
0: knees.
15: The NCAA...
0: The SEC...
15: This is a question of states'
0: this
15: rights.
0: This is an example of, okay, does the SEC actually... Are they the one, not just the SEC specifically, but the conference, are they the ones who actually have the power to actually say, no, we're not going... This is not the business we're in. This is a big test for really all of college. It looks like, okay, well, let's see what the SEC can do here for the LSU. Because if they can actually tell LSU no, then the conference commissioners once again get a little bit more power. Which you can like that, not like that, whatever you may think. But at least there may be somebody there at the end of the day to be able to say, no, this is too far. We've jumped past where we should be at in college athletics. They may be the last line of defense in that sort of match there for the SEC against any of these schools. I'm not a legal scholar. I would think the SEC would win. The difference, and I brought this up last week, the difference between the SEC and the NCAA is you pretty much have to be in the NCAA. You don't have a choice if you're a school. You're an NCAA member because you want to play college athletics. You do not have to be in the SEC. You have chosen to be a part of the SEC. You accepted the offer from the SEC. You reached out to the SEC, whatever it may have been, however many years ago now. You are an SEC school by your choice. If you wanted to leave the SEC, you could do so. You've accepted to continue to enjoy the benefits of being a member of the Southeastern Conference. These two players have now made the decision to join up with LSU. I would think all that would carry some weight here in this situation. Again, I'm not the legal scholar. No, Tom Mars, who is, he's somebody that's handled a lot of these different lawsuits against the NCAA, but he's made it quite clear in recent days he sees no avenue to LSU winning. He says, I don't see any way LSU can win against the SEC. The SEC will win this case. He said, there's no way to go up against the SEC. You have chosen to be in the SEC. And so you have chosen to go by their rules, and their rules state, thanks to the other 15 schools. And remember, LSU voted last week for these new rules. They voted unanimously, all 16 schools.
15: So here's I think, the next question.
0: Yeah.
15: If this does end up in a lawsuit.
0: Okay.
15: And the SEC wins.
0: Mm-hmm.
15: And LSU bows down.
0: Yeah.
15: What's the relationship moving forward?
0: I mean, it's not great.
15: I mean, you can't just pretend this didn't happen.
0: No.
15: Just like you can't just pretend that Lane Kiffin didn't abandon Ole Miss the way he did.
0: Correct.
15: Right? You can't just pretend that what he did to Ole Miss stung.
0: Yeah.
15: And you can't expect everybody to just go, oh, that's good. No big deal.
0: First off,
15: you're the ones that did this. You're the ones that all but if not did tamper to get him there to begin with.
0: Mm-hmm.
15: And then you go out and you hire this disgraced coach to coach your basketball program, showing that LSU just doesn't care at all. And don't even care to pretend to care about right and wrong. We're going to do what gives us the best chance to be victorious, even if we have to cheat right out in the open to do it. Even if we have to be dishonest and disrespectful, we're going to do all of those things because it's more important that we get the win, even if we end up having to end up possibly vacating the win. It's. I mean, come on. Yeah. It's not the worst thing in the world that Lane Kiffin took the LSU job.
0: No.
15: But at least treat it with respect. This is the same sort of stuff that when he was at UT, I got in trouble for pointing out. This man does not respect this conference. He has no respect for the SEC. When he was the head coach at UT, I made that argument, and I got lambasted for it. He has no respect for this conference whatsoever. Period. Full stop. And now, what, 20 years later, 15 years later, however long it's been, he's showing that that is exactly the case. He has no respect and no regard whatsoever for the rich pageant of history that is SEC football. He just doesn't care. It's all about him.
0: If you remember back in May of that year in 2009, when he had taken the shots at Urban, he had accused Urban of breaking the rules, even though Urban had not broke the rules. He had accused Urban of calling a player while a player was sitting in his office at Tennessee. He said, that's against the rules. It wasn't against the rules. And that's after also he had told, he had publicly said he had told Alshon Jeffrey that if he went to South Carolina, he'd be working at the gas station the rest of his life.
15: Gas for a living, sure.
0: All that stuff, Mike Slive, who was then the commissioner, the late Mike Slive, the commissioner of the SEC, pulled him aside at the SEC spring meetings, and from all reports, gave him a tongue lashing, as in this is not what we
15: do. Well, it didn't stick.
0: Well, it did for at least that little bit of time at that point. Like, for the rest of that season, there really wasn't any more of that stuff from Lane. And then he left. And then he went off to USC, and he did his stuff out there, and he obviously got embarrassed and got fired on the tarmac. And then the thought was, hey, he got humbled. All of that humbled him. The firing of the tarmac, the being embarrassed, the Paul Feinbaum calling him the Miley Cyrus of college football, all that stuff humbled him. And then Nick Saban saved him from, rose him from the ashes, brought him back in as the offensive coordinator at Alabama. And then before he could leave Tuscaloosa and go become the head coach of Florida Atlantic, he burnt that bridge because he decided that he wasn't going to be taking that job as seriously when he was supposed to be doing both jobs at the same time, that Nick fired him before he could leave Alabama in time. And then he went to Florida Atlantic, and, you know, he was the head coach of Florida Atlantic. Yeah, nice little Boca Raton.
15: Good for you.
0: And then he went to Ole Miss, and he came, dare I say, at times, he became likable. Mm. He was the coach at little old Ole Miss. He's winning games at Ole Miss. Mm. Good for Lane. He's grown.
15: No. Good for Ole Miss.
0: Sure. Good for both.
15: Screw
0: players,
15: Lane.
0: Right? Okay. Either way, he was remaking this image. There's that ESPN documentary of, hey, Lane, the lives of Lane Kiffin. He's been able to sort of remake who he is. Ole Miss and has been better for him than he has for Ole Miss.
15: Anybody then, that didn't see his time at Ole Miss as the stepping stone that he was treating it, how could you not have seen that? He wasn't going to, if he enjoyed any success, which he did, he was not going to stay at Ole Miss.
0: I thought because he was going to leave a couple years ago for Auburn.
15: Lane Kiffin did not become a coach and stick with it for as long as he has to end up as the coach at Ole Miss.
0: Correct.
15: He sees himself as, I will coach Alabama one day. I will coach Michigan. Well, whatever.
0: LSU,
15: I mean,
0: Florida.
15: Whatever.
0: Yeah.
15: You know, because he doesn't. I mean, we name all these SEC schools, but he has no tie to the SEC at all. He's a California boy.
0: Yeah.
15: Right? This isn't a guy who, boy, I've always, you know, growing up down in Mud Puddle, I always wanted to coach at Mississippi.
0: Moved,
15: so whatever.
0: He moved around as a kid.
15: Sure. I get it. But he's a California guy.
0: Yeah. Went to Fresno State.
15: So there's no reason to feel, but it just happens that the SEC is the granddaddy of them all, and that's where most of the good jobs are. And he's had several of them.
0: He's now on his third SEC
15: job. He's had several of them.
0: Yeah.
15: Including a real nice rebuilding effort down in at Ole Miss.
0: Best run they've ever had.
15: Right, outstanding. Good for you. He's obviously a talented coach. He's obviously I don't know if I want to use the word brilliant. He's obviously
0: an
15: astute offensive mind, obviously. But he's such an arrogant, selfish, narcissistic. That it's difficult to, you know, and I've tried to root for the guy. When he got to Ole Miss, and so I was like, all right, how about that?
0: Yeah.
15: When he left for Southern Cal, I supported it. That's fair. It's the dream. That, like I say, he's a California kid. That's where he's always wanted. That's the bucket list. That's the, you know, nobody would have complained if Jason Witten leaves the high school down in Texas to take a
17: tight ends coach at Oklahoma.
15: True.
17: Yeah.
15: Nobody's going to complain if he leaves as the tight ends coach at Oklahoma to take the UT job someday. Nobody's going to blame him, right? Yeah. So for Kiffin to leave and take this Southern Cal, it was an ugly situation. The way it played out, the media had their own part to play in that as well. Couldn't wait to, and it didn't help that was just as everybody was figuring out, hey, I can get on social media and talk about this. So we got to see every fan member burning their jerseys and couches and taken to the, you got to see all that. And it made it such a bigger deal and it villainized him so bad. He went off to Southern Cal. He did what he did. And then he was kind of not necessarily welcome back, embraced. I mean, he got pelted with rocks and trash when they came to Neyland Stadium. But the South welcomed him back.
17: Yeah.
15: I don't know.
17: People
15: if
17: Knoxville, like a redemption
15: I don't
17: story.
15: Know if Knoxville ever did. I don't know if they ever will, but the South did.
17: Yeah. People like a redemption story. They do.
15: Yeah. I mean, I prefer when it becomes a redemption legend.
17: Yeah.
15: Right. I don't want to jump on board the day he shows up and wins a game. Oh, he's back. He's been redeemed. Yeah. How about 30 years from now we talk about, and that was the redemption of Lane Kiffin? Because look how it's turned out. It wasn't a redemption story.
17: Yeah.
15: It was a trailer fire.
17: It just hadn't quite
15: engulfed. And he's got a butane torch in one hand and a can of kerosene in the other. It's a trailer fire. And now look what he's doing to LSU, one of the, as you described it, the best job in college football. Yes. And they gave it to this palooka.
17: Yeah.
15: And look what he's done with it. His own conference is wanting to feed on him.
17: We haven't got to this question. Is the SEC in the right on that end?
15: Yes.
17: Okay.
15: I think so.
17: I'm good with it as well.
15: I think so.
17: This is my question. We haven't gotten to that portion yet.
15: Sooner or later, we're going to have to address as a nation whether or not we're going to let players bounce back and forth between these two rival leagues. Yes. Because this is not college football versus pro football. This is pro football versus a slightly minor league of pro football.
17: Mm-hmm.
15: And I'll be honest with you, I'm not really sure which one's the minor league at this point when you look at some of the salaries.
17: Yeah.
15: These are competing professional sports leagues. So the question is, are you going, and I know they're not claiming to be, they're still intercollegiate football, fair enough. That's a brand more than anything.
17: Mm-hmm.
15: Are we at some point going to allow back and forth between the two? Like just understood that it's okay. Not this guy filed a lawsuit, then this guy filed an injunction, and a judge said temporarily it's fine, so we're going to allow it. At what point do we finally just break down and say, okay, either this is going to happen or it's not, period?
17: Yeah, I agree. I mean, I don't know how far the SEC's, we know the rumors, we know the reports, how far are they actually willing to take this? We don't know, but we'll see how this fully plays out. But I'm
15: guessing there is no language in the SEC rules or no where they can just say, you know what, we're not going to allow this person to be employed by an SEC institution. They can't do that, right?
17: They can suspend, you know, like Bruce Pearl was suspended by the SEC.
15: Yeah. That was for cheating and then lying to the NCAA.
17: Yes. Yeah.
15: Technically.
17: Yeah.
15: That's the sad part of this. Technically, Lane Kiffin hasn't. There's no violation, right? At least of NCAA rule. Because there is, but then an injunction was filed.
17: Yeah. Like the rule for the SEC.
15: Can they just come out and say, your character is so low, you are so detrimental as a human being, you are so detrimental to this sacred organization, this blessed institution, that we can no longer allow you to be affiliated with it. Can they do that? I'm guessing not.
17: Yeah, I don't know.
15: I would rather
17: the NCAA show cause. I don't know if the conference.
15: Here's the thing: I would rather they do that than to kick LSU out. Which I realize is an extreme. Yeah. I know that's very unlikely to happen, but they're talking about it. And how many times have we heard things get talked about here in the last few years where we thought, yeah, that's great, but that ain't going to happen, and it happens.
17: Yeah.
15: I'm not saying this will. I don't think it will. No. I don't think it will come to that. But they're talking about it, and they're writing about it. Also, Lane Kiffin can continue to do the thing that he thinks gives him an unfair advantage over everybody else. And Will Wade, who's got four people on his roster right now, he's going out there. I mean, he's bringing in Harlem Globetrotters, for heaven's sakes.
17: Yeah.
15: Metaphorically speaking.
17: 9:39 on this Tuesday morning. Hey, before we step out for a quick break, let's take a quick phone call here on this Tuesday. Good morning. You're on the Morning Monster.
18: Hey, Jacob, how's it going?
17: Hey, what's going on?
18: Not too bad. This is Ron.
17: Hey, Ron, how are you, sir?
18: Pretty good. Bud, you're right on it.
15: I didn't mean to be.
18: I'm telling you. Yeah, you are. I think they should go ahead and just drop LSU, and then Notre Dame can pick them up, and they can have a conference, and they can play each other 9 times a year.
15: Yeah.
17: And play each other on each other's stadium, pick a couple of spots. Yeah, I like that.
18: Yeah, because they got all the money they need on Notre Dame's TV program every week. So,
17: yeah.
15: Well, they could, you know, they could do sort of like the rodeo does and just kind of tour the country every week. They're playing a different arena.
17: Yeah, like Savannah Bananas, yeah,
15: sure,
17: Globetrotters.
15: Sure, we'll play at Jerry's Place. We'll play in Atlanta. Yeah. We'll play in Charlotte. We'll play in, you know, Met Stadium.
17: They'll be the one to go to Rio de Janeiro since Virginia and North Carolina State couldn't. They can go to Rio.
15: Yeah. Might as well.
18: Oh, yeah. Well, I don't know why Notre Dame just don't pick up 9 schools and put them in a conference with them so they can win the conference every year and have a national championship between themselves and have a national championship every year for those who can't play in a real league, okay?
15: Yeah.
18: But I think this money thing in college is kind of gotten out of hand, and I don't know how they can get it in the box. But a conference such as the SEC and Big Ten, they need to get together, and I think the best thing they could do is say that these players work for the college.
17: Yeah.
18: Period. And if they want to go to school, that's fine. They can go. If they don't, they don't. They work for the college, and they've got a 5-year contract, and their quarterbacks are worth X dollars and so on down the line. So if anybody wants to leave, they're not going to make any more money anywhere else. But it's kind of gotten out of hand and silly, and people are getting sick of it. We wanted to see some good athletic performance instead of me walking out there with my lips stuck out because I didn't get an extra $5,000.
15: And the thing is, I think the fact that we've made it to the season, right? We played a couple games this weekend, and it starts in earnest this Saturday. I think that will save them because we're going to get to watch games now. We're not just hearing about it. It's not just, now the storylines will be the big win or the big upset or the big play to win the big upset. That's what we're going to be hearing about mostly. But these things will still be in the cycle, but they'll now be competing with game footage and great stories of personal triumph, et cetera, et cetera. I don't know that we'll get, I don't know that anything will happen until the season's over. I don't see LSU being removed from the SEC this year. And certainly I don't see the teams that are already scheduled to play them this year just saying, we're not coming.
17: No.
15: I don't think that's going to happen.
17: No. What Tennessee going to say? Don't come here on November 21st?
15: Right.
17: Yeah, I don't think that happening.
15: I don't see that happening. No. So they I think they're fine until December, January, depending on how deep they go.
17: A lot of it, depends on how this lawsuit goes down on Thursday.
15: Yeah.
17: There in the courts. Hey, Ron, thanks for the call. We got to step out for a break. 9:43 on this Tuesday morning as we continue on the Morning Monster and 6:40 the BXSM.
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6: Happy Tuesday, everybody. Off to a mild start this morning, but it's going to be another hot one out there this afternoon as we approach the lower to mid-90s. Those heat index values approaching the upper 90s here today. A little bit warmer tomorrow for Wednesday, about 95 degrees. Once again, heat index near 100, so make sure you're staying hydrated over the next couple of days. From Storm Team Low Weather, I'm meteorologist Jeremy Eisenhoff.
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17: Thank you, Coach. 9:44 on this Tuesday morning. Birthdays are coming up next, bud. Don't know if you saw or not, Josh Heupel announced yesterday at his Monday press conference that Tennessee this season will be wearing a special helmet decal to honor the life of Dolly Parton, as they'll have an orange butterfly on the back of their helmet with the Dolly signature on there that we obviously came to know around Dollywood. Sadly, earlier this year, you and I were talking about jersey sponsorship deals.
15: Yeah.
17: And I mentioned, hey, why not Dollywood?
15: Why not Dollywood, yeah.
17: Well, now, obviously, you know, things are different, but you still end up getting the Dolly butterfly there on the back of the sticker. Nice touch there by Tennessee.
15: I think that's a real nice touch.
17: I think Middle Tennessee State announced they're going to do it for their first game, I believe is what they announced this weekend, there for the Blue Raiders and Derek Mason's program. But they'll have that as well. Also, speaking of helmet decals, this weekend for ETSU, that's the Niswonger game against Tusculum. They're honoring the Niswonger Children's Hospital. They're doing special decals to where they've sent decals over, and they're being drawn different decals by different patients at the Niswonger Children's Hospital for specific players' helmets. And so they're going to have those on their helmets this weekend there for ETSU against Tusculum as well on Saturday. 9:46 on this Tuesday. Birthdays are next. Right after this on 640 the BXSM, the Sports Monster.
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6: Happy Tuesday, everybody. Off to a mild start this morning, but it's going to be another hot one out there this afternoon as we approach the lower to mid-90s. Those heat index values approaching the upper 90s here today. A little bit warmer tomorrow for Wednesday, about 95 degrees. Once again, heat index near 100, so make sure you're staying hydrated over the next couple of days. From Storm Team Low Weather, I'm meteorologist Jeremy Eisenhoff.
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17: All right, bud. People have been clamoring for it all morning.
15: Clamoring.
17: It's now time
0: for birthdays on a Tuesday.
15: Here we find ourselves on the very first. Can you believe this? The very first of September.
0: When did that happen?
15: It's the first of September. I mean, that's the fall of the year, right? We've entered we've entered into the fall of the year.
0: Yeah.
15: It is September 1st, and if you have a birthday today, well, that makes today your very special day, and we certainly wish you well. We hope that you will feel free, as today's celebrant, to drop any and or all of the names that you will hear repeated back to you here of some minor and some major celebrities who share your birthday. Ooh. And we think they make nice little conversation starters or enhancers when you wander through the day. We'll start, as we always do, in the wonderful, wide, wide world of music. Sweet Fancy Moses. That's the Bee Gees.
0: That sure is.
15: This English singer-songwriter for the Bee Gees. Do you know what the Bee Gees, do you know what Bee Gees stands for?
0: No, tell me.
15: The Brothers Gibb.
0: No.
15: Yeah.
0: Really?
15: Yeah, for Barry Gibb and his mates. Barry is 80 years old today. Happy birthday to Barry Gibb.
0: You think an agency came up with that for him?
15: I don't know, man. This was back in the 70s. Anything was possible. All right, we move on. This American drummer for Sly and the Family Stone, Greg Errico, is 78 years old today. Happy birthday, Greg. Hey, keep on going. Who can forget the British band The Jam and their hit Town Called Malice? I'll be honest with you, I think almost everyone forgot. Bruce Foxton is 71 years old today. Happy birthday, Bruce.

0: A real good deal on authentic coconuts in the produce department.
1: Fort Chiswell.
0: You got to get your own coconut down there in Fort Chiswell. Right. Sure. This American Emmy, Grammy, and Tony Award-winning comedian, actress, and writer was at Laugh-In, was in 9 to 5 with Dolly. Lily Tomlin is 87 years old today. Happy
1: also,
0: birthday.
1: Also, the last secretary on the West Wing.
0: She's 87 years old. All right, I didn't know that.
1: And McGee's grandmother on NCIS.
0: Was she ever Murphy Brown's secretary?
1: As far as I know.
0: I don't think she ever was.
1: She replaced Mrs. Landingham on the West Wing.
0: Let's move on. Oh, for heaven's sakes. She was in Felicity. I'm sorry. He was in Felicity.
1: Oh, jeez.
0: Grey's Anatomy, Animal Kingdom. Scott Speedman. British actor. Dapper fellow, I'm sure. 51 years old. All right, moving on. This American actress and singer. Was in Challengers.
1: I was doing so well.
0: Was in the Euphoria movies. Was in Spider-Man Homecoming and others. And she was in Dune.
1: Oh.
0: And Dune 2. And Dune 3 coming soon. Zendaya is 30 years old today. Happy birthday, Zendaya.
1: Spider-Man's gal.
0: I mentioned Spider-Man.
1: Yeah, I know that, but the guy who plays Spider-Man in her.
0: Right, Tom Holland.
1: Thank you.
0: Well, it's not about him today, Jacob.
1: No,
0: it's about her.
1: I wasn't meaning that way.
0: Let's just let it be about her today.
1: I'm sorry.
0: Tom Holland will get his due.
1: Thank you.
0: All right, moving on. That's even better than I thought it was going to be. Oh, that's magnificent. That is the opening theme to Mitchell.
1: Sure it is.
0: The movie starring Joe Don Baker. In the wonderful wide, wide world of sports.
1: Oh.
0: Pop quiz for you, Hot Shot.
1: Sorry, I wasn't paying attention.
0: American College Football Hall of Fame coach. 1978 Wichita State offensive line coach.
1: Okay.
0: 1979 Vanderbilt offensive coordinator.
1: Okay.
0: 2013 ETSU special football consultant. An 8-7 record in bowl games appeared in the blind side.
1: Yes, Philip Fulmer.
0: Philip Fulmer is 76 years old today.
1: Jesus. What's wrong with you?
0: Take that. Happy birthday. You want to know. Congratulations.
1: Thank you.
0: Sadly, we've come to the portion of the list where the names contained hereafter have entered into the clearing.
1: What's
0: at
1: wrong
0: the end
1: with
0: of
1: you?
0: Their path.
1: Yeah.
0: Boy, you don't have time for that. This American author.
1: I'm just going to take shots.
0: Invented Tarzan. Edgar Rice Burroughs was born on this date. He gave us Tarzan. And moving on. This American boxer, a pop quiz for you, Hot Shot.
1: Oh, sorry, okay.
0: This American boxer was the undefeated world heavyweight champion from 1952 to 1956.
1: Okay.
0: That's all I got. That's all they gave me.
1: Rocky Marciano?
0: Rocky Marciano was born on this date. Happy birthday to Rocky Marciano. 2-0. Very well played. Very well played. That's got you approaching 500 on the season.
1: That's not even close to being true.
0: You're right.
1: I had one bad week.
0: You're right. You're nowhere near 500.
1: I had one bad week.
0: He's some crap. She wore, but I knew she'd never been inside a bar before.
1: And I felt like you chose this song.
0: I'm loving it, man.
1: Yeah.
0: I'm digging it. This American country singer-songwriter, Harold Jenkins. Happy birthday to Harold Jenkins.
1: That's not what we know him as.
0: Otherwise known as Conway 20. Can you imagine? The very first time I ever came up to Bristol was because of Conway 20. Yeah.
1: And you never looked back.
0: And I've never looked. And look at me, Ma. Top of the world. Happy birthday to Conway 20. Now, we would be remiss if we didn't point out one very special birthday today.
1: Oh.
0: Senior member of the crack staff. And one of the just truly good people in this world. Mr. Jerry Schell celebrates his birthday today.
1: Happy birthday, Jerry.
0: And boy, I'll tell you what, none of us would be where we are today if it wasn't for Jerry Schell. So, Jerry, a very, very happy birthday.

0: Hey to you, my friend. I hope things are going your way today. Hope you're knee-deep in the hoopla. Yellow submarine. Those are your birthdays for today. If you, like Jerry, has a birthday today, please feel free to drop any or all of these names as you wander through your day. And get out there and have a special day. As always, we thank the crack staff, Red, Reed, Rudy, Russell, Rollo, Ronnie the Bug, and, of course, Alan.
1: Hello, Alan.
0: Without whom none of this would have been necessary in the first place. As we roll towards Thursday, that much closer to the weekend of week one.
1: Come on.
0: We're going to feed that crack staff well, as they will be in a state of sequesterment in the commissary. Nabs.
1: Yeah.
0: You got to give them the nabs. That's a contractual obligation. Loose turkey club kebabs.
1: Mmm.
0: Beer can chicken with cola barbecue sauce. Black bean and corn salad. This is all stuff you might gather around a thing for. Baby back ribs with spicy peach barbecue sauce. Cleans the palate, a nice delicious s'mores pudding pie.
1: Oh.
0: Who wouldn't want a s'mores pudding pie? I picture a graham cracker crust. How about you?
1: I hadn't thought about it already, yeah.
0: And to wash it all down with a nice delicious ice-choked glass of sparkling raspberry limeade. Yeah, none of that 2-liter bottled stuff, man. This is coming out of one of them big bowls, or maybe one of those jugs with a dispenser on it. Oh, it's going to be so good!
1: Can't wait.
0: Yeah, look forward to Thursday and the next birthday list. Happy birthday, Jerry Schell.
1: Yeah, happy birthday,
0: and
1: Jerry.
0: All the others out there who share this special day with him.
1: Him and Zendaya. Tomorrow, Brent Hubbs will be with me on a Wednesday morning, as always, here on the Morning Monster at 8:30. Also tomorrow, Big Ten predictions and SEC quarterback rankings tomorrow morning on the Wednesday morning of the Morning Monster. Thursday, once we talk to you again, Bud, Billy Taylor, head football coach of the Tusculum Pioneers and obviously former ETSU Buck player and assistant coach, will be with us at 7:30 on Thursday morning. Dan Scott, voice of the Furman Paladins, will be with us as they get set for the road trip to Tennessee at 8:35. And at 9:10 on Thursday morning, Bud, just to get you set and prepared for this, Lee Sterling of Paramount Sports makes his return.
0: For heaven's sakes.
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0: I'll bet he'd be pretty excited about that s'mores pudding.
1: Oh, you better believe. He's already probably calling his daughters right now.
0: Hey, can we do this? Make some kind of s'mores pudding pie over here. Give me a s'mores pudding pie going.
1: It's going to be great. Look forward to it on Thursday morning. Man. Also, just to get you set and ready, SEC predictions with you on Thursday.
0: Okay.
1: So that's coming up for you on Thursday morning.
0: I'll do my homework.
1: We'll try to fit them in there. What is going to be a jam-packed show on Thursday morning. All right. Talk to you tomorrow here on The Morning Monster. Eric Gaines Show with Brian Rice is next, followed by Josh Swain, then Jim Rome on a Tuesday. Bud, thank you as always.
0: You got it, man.
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3: Wide receiver Odell Beckham Jr. made the 53-man roster for the New York Football Giants, and I'm willing to take an L on my earlier take on Beckham. I said a couple months ago when Beckham signed with the Giants that I thought this would be a sideshow. I thought it would be a circus if Beckham made the team, and that has not been the case. OBJ absolutely earned his spot on the roster. He has played nice in the sandbox. I love this for him. I'm Nick Costos.
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7: Plenty of summer heat out there on your Tuesday. Happy September 1st, by the way. It's going to be feeling those 90s, though, today. 94 degrees today. 95 on Wednesday. Those heat index values near 100 degrees. And we'll keep it quite hot here through Thursday. 94, even 92 on Friday. From Storm Team Low Weather, I'm meteorologist Jeremy Eisenhoff.
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10: I'm Bill Meade, and I'm joined by Jeff, Brian, and Kevin of Hayworth Tire and Automotive. And guys, I understand you have some big news you want to pass along to the public.
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7: 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They have you set right here. Tailgate at the Bristol race coming up here in a few weeks.
16: The night race.
7: Charlie and Riley were giving away a bunch of tickets to that on Saturday Sports Talk.
15: Oh, that's cool.
17: Wait, so they've just reinvented tailgating.
7: Yes.
17: I would tailgate if I had one of these. I don't want to tailgate because I don't want to miss the games. I want to watch them on TV.
7: Yeah.
17: But wait,
15: hey, you have AC. You can put your cooler in the back.
7: Yeah, okay.
15: Put the TV in the back. You get hot. You go sit in the air conditioning,
7: or you get a ice chest and just set up one of these fans right above it. Blows cool air right
15: out. Have you ever seen the guys that like do the turn the backs of the car and the back of the truck into a pool?
7: Yes,
15: I've always wanted to do that.
7: When the Walmart opened at University Commons, remember when that was a thing down the...
15: Oh, yeah, there was a Walmart there.
7: I once witnessed a group of frat guys buy a whole bunch of ice and a whole bunch of beverages and just use the entire back of a truck as a giant cooler.
15: It's genius.
7: It really was.
17: Yeah, it works.
15: Must have been from the engineering school, you know, just making something out
17: the
15: of
17: the Eric Ainge Engineering School.
15: No. It's not named after me.
17: Oh, no. I meant that like that was from like the EA School of Engineering.
15: Yeah, that would be the EA School of Hard Knocks Engineering. We'll call it Hard Knocks Engineering. EA School Hard Knocks Engineering.
17: You know, you can make them a hot tub, too, except I think that's really bad for your, like, suspension and stuff, so maybe don't do that, but...
15: Yeah, I probably don't want to... Probably don't want to do that. We do want to do 2 more hours of radio, though. 10 o'clock reset time, brought to you by Gus's World Famous Fried Chicken. Literally world famous. GQ Magazine listed it as one of the top 10 places to travel, to fly to make a trip just to eat Gus's. Sutherland Avenue, Lovell Road, 4 days until it's football time. High school football, tailgate parties, catering for your high school or middle school sports teams. We're going to be getting some Gus's for the North Stars volleyball at some point in time for Fallon's team. They can do any size order as well, and they got you covered. Tailgate Tennessee, you can place your order now with Gus's Fried Chicken.
16: Josh Heupel started game week with his press conference yesterday. More of his comments coming up. Ryan Callahan, Govall 24/7, joins us at 10:30. We will clean it up. Play Florida, Alabama, Georgia coming up at 11 as Nick White, Andy White from here at Tedros Ford will join us live. We'll run through all the Vols that made the NFL rosters as well. And we you referenced it right before the break, but the question's in the rundown. Would the SEC really move on from LSU? I think the answer ultimately is no. But
15: surely
16: where
15: not.
16: This goes over the next couple of weeks is going to be very interesting to see where the relationship between LSU and the other conference schools emerges.
15: How far are they willing to go to? So you referenced it as a game of chicken, or Charlie did?
16: Yeah, it was game of chicken, yeah.
15: Game of chicken? Like, how far and how mad are they willing to go? Because if they're willing to like push it far enough, then they might just say you're done.
16: And that,
15: but they probably won't. I think before you do that, if the SEC can take their bylaws or whatever you call them, and they can take their power as a separate conference, and they can tell LSU, I dare you to play one of them, because remember when we said half your budget, and that we're doing it.
16: Yeah.
15: And we have a corridor, like, look, we can and we will, if you play him for one play, we are cutting your budget in half, and Lane, you are suspended, not in the building, not at practice, you're not in the building for half the season. And then they'll go, okay, this is clearly not worth it. You know, an adult, there has to be an adult in the room somewhere on LSU's campus, or the governor, somebody will have to step in and say, hey, you're going to, like, we now no longer have a football program. Because that's what those punishments are. Those punishments are you're not going to have a season, and you're not going to have a football team.
16: Or they withhold your media rights check for breaking conference bylaws. That's also... that is something that is already in the conference bylaws that we haven't talked about yet, because they came up with these new punishments for specifically playing an ineligible player. It is within the...
15: Isn't that like...
16: $70 million.
15: Yeah, that's crazy.
16: It is within the discretion of the commissioner to withhold some or all of conference distribution from a school that violates its bylaws.
15: We just need to find out how fast we can let Greg Sankey know that he can enforce SEC rules on LSU.
16: Mm-hmm.
15: Not NCAA rules, not an injunction in the state of Louisiana.
16: So they're going to go to court on Thursday, and they're going to talk this over. And then what happens next? That's going to be the question.
15: I mean, there is a fine line. Like, I don't... Who was the commissioner before Sankey?
16: Mike Slive.
15: Slive, I don't know that. I don't think he ever did. And I haven't seen Greg Sankey do it. Like, I don't want this. Like, when the Big 12 said, Texas Tech, you can't play him, I dare you. And they backed off immediately, right? Even their big billionaire donor went, okay, we're done. That's going to happen. That's what we need. Now, it's all going to get wild if they tell them they can't enforce it.
16: The difference between the Soresby situation and this one is kind of a nuanced difference, but it is a difference. And that is, that was brought about by the state of Texas threatening a suit, a federal suit. And that opened up a whole other legal realm it was a huge miscalculation by the Attorney General in the state of Texas, because it opened up this pathway for them to actually put a stop to it. And that's when Texas Tech ultimately backed off. The state state government getting involved put in, I forget the exact clause, but I read a whole long story on it yesterday. LSU, the Louisiana state government hasn't taken that step yet, and that's probably because they saw it be a giant misplay for Texas and Texas Tech. So we're gonna see where this goes. Your questions from the text box on that coming up at 865-659-900. Josh Heupel again mentioned that, and then Vols that made NFL rosters. We'll run through the list there. To the text box we go. Andrew said, I wouldn't be mad if I didn't have to see LSU highlights on SEC Network and see Will Wade and his weird pear-shaped body coaching on the sideline. Somebody yesterday said, are we sure they're not doing this because they're tired of having Kim Mulkey show up at SEC events? That's pretty funny, too. Sam asks, LSU women's soccer played an illegal player, right? No, that is a different issue. The players that they're trying to block here are players that have signed professional contracts. The class of 2022 players that are operating on an injunction are a different scenario. They are not, the SEC is not holding schools to some standard to not play those players. It's like a Jalen Washington for Tennessee men's basketball. If that legal case proceeds, the SEC is not going to stand in the way of him playing because he's just asking for a fifth year based on a lawsuit. Players that have the issue that is present in the LSU football case right now, and there was a Kentucky basketball case, but it's got away because the player just re-enrolled at Missouri. It's twofold. One, you cannot have signed a professional contract with the NFL, NBA, NBA G League, or the WNBA. It's very narrowly those three professional leagues. Players that just granted, and the other one is you can't transfer inside the conference outside the spring transfer period. So, LSU soccer players that played are not flaunting this decision or the rules. If Jalen Washington plays basketball for Tennessee, it's a different situation. It's a nuanced difference, but it is the thing that the SEC is digging its heels in is former professional athletes returning to play. It's very different. So that's kind of where you are there.
15: You guys want to play a fun game?
16: Margo says wherever Kiffin goes, disaster follows. Yes, I'll play a fun game.
15: If LSU gets kicked out, can't have 15.
16: It'll be Florida State.
15: Who would you?
16: It'll
15: who
16: be Florida State
15: you,
16: the next day.
15: But who would you pick? Not who you're telling me it would be. Is that who you would want?
16: Yes.
15: Ooh.
16: I'd want Florida State or Clemson. Because each is traditional enough in most sports. Each fits in the footprint. I don't have to go to another state that we don't want to go to. And realistically, they're not competitively better than Tennessee is and haven't been. I mean, Clemson football's obviously won some championships. Don't get me wrong. Total athletic program today is at either school is not in the realm of Tennessee, so I'm not saying they wouldn't get back there with some SEC money, but I don't think it puts you at a competitive disadvantage to add a Florida State or a Clemson. Now, you talk about a North Carolina with a little bit more money behind it. Obviously, they haven't had the same success in football that you have, but they have in other sports. Those kinds of things.
15: Who would you pick, Charlie?
18: Tulane. We're bringing them back.
16: Hey, bring them back.
15: It's not too late. I was thinking Georgia Tech.
16: Georgia Tech, Swanee.
18: What's Swanee up to? What are they doing?
15: No, not Swanee.
16: They're still in Division III.
15: I would take Georgia Tech back.
16: Would you?
15: Yeah.
18: I think I'd rather have Tulane.
15: Tulane could be fun. I don't think Tulane, though, even with SEC money, that you're talking about.
18: No.
15: Like Georgia Tech. Georgia Tech is like at least, like if they had not ACC money, if they had SEC
18: Tulane
15: money.
18: Tulane has Georgia like, Tech, isn't that a pretty prestigious academic institution?
16: Yeah, absolutely.
18: Hey, they got New Orleans money. We could form a big. We replace LSU
15: funny if
18: with
15: Tulane.
18: Another New Orleans.
15: Yeah. I mean that
18: right,
15: would be
18: we're
15: funny.
18: We're in Tulane. Roll wave. Come on. Oh, that could be a thing too. That would piss Alabama fans off.
16: Roll wave. Yeah.
18: Roll wave.
16: Yeah.
18: Okay. How do we make this happen?
16: How many people can we make mad?
15: Tulane would do it.
16: That would be it.
15: Tulane would.
16: All right, we'll come back. 865-656-9900. We're talking Tennessee football on the other side. It's fun to make fun of LSU, but it is Tennessee game week. It may just be Furman, but it's Furman, and it's Tennessee at Neyland Stadium on Saturday. We talk about that when we return next. Ted Russell Ford, Ted Russell Tuesday. 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
15: On a beautiful, hot Tuesday late morning here in East Tennessee, 4 days before it's football time in Tennessee. 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
16: Josh Heupel at the microphone yesterday, previewing Tennessee and Furman. Did not guarantee victory.
15: Didn't seem overly excited to be there.
16: Was asked if he...
15: Which is fine.
16: Planned on playing two quarterbacks against Furman. Well, the answer is yes. Both are going to play. Under what circumstances will George McIntyre play? I think that's a question that led to the answer of, you'll find out on Saturday. Quote.
15: I mean, hopefully all three of them get to play.
16: Oh, yeah, Ryan Staub's on the team, too.
15: Yeah. The Dominator! I hope he gets out there and throws him a touchdown. That'd be fun.
16: Yeah, that'd be great. That would mean that it is like 70 to 10.
15: Yeah. But I mean, both. So, like, Faison Brandon needs as much work as possible.
16: Yeah.
15: Also, George McIntyre needs as much work as possible.
16: Yeah.
15: Also, if one of them gets hurt, Staub is your backup. So, he needs as much work as possible. You don't have a guy that you can just chill over there on the sideline and say, hey, we all. We know if it gets hurt, we're putting so-and-so in. Like, who's the quarterback in the NFL with the mustache that's played for, like, eight teams, and he's not terrible, but he... I forget where he played. He's a little guy. I forget his name. He's been on, like, eight teams.
16: Baker
15: he doesn't
16: Mayfield?
15: Need to... No. Baker's the stud.
16: I know.
15: Starts with an M. Anyway. That guy... You don't need to practice. You don't have a fourth or a fifth year guy that's played a bunch of ball and he's just not that good. You don't need, we don't have that. We have three guys that need as many reps as possible. And you hope Faison doesn't get hurt.
16: Mm-hmm.
15: You hope that he's ready to play and go throughout the year, lasts all season and plays at a high level and just keeps getting better and better and better. And, oh, he had a bad game. That's okay. Look, he bounced back the next week. Mm-hmm. I hope that's his story this year. But you're nothing's guaranteed. So we'll find out on Saturday, and hopefully that means they all get some reps.
16: How George McIntyre responded to losing the quarterback job. Quote, disappointed at first. If they're not that, then we've got a real problem. But he's been great on the practice field, great energy. He's in here today with everybody, continuing to grow and work and compete. He understands he's going to get an opportunity at some point. Got to be prepared when the opportunity comes. That's the challenge.
15: I keep going back and forth on what I hope happens for Faison.
16: Okay.
15: And I think I want some adversity.
16: Okay.
15: I think I want us to, like, not cover because, like, I don't care what the adversity is. I don't want it to be because we can't block Furman or something like that. I'm not saying that, but... You know, like you muff a punt or you let it bounce and it bounces and they down it at the 1 yard line and we go, all right, here we go. A bat truly backed up drive, buddy. Got to get at least two first downs. Here we go.
16: Mm-hmm.
15: I want that for him. I want some third and long obvious pass downs where even though it's just Furman, everyone in the building knows that to get the first down, you got to throw it. And if he, like, tucks it and runs and gets first down, I'll go, that probably wouldn't have worked against a good team, but that's okay. At least he didn't throw a pick. He got to read the coverage, and he didn't read it right. That's all right. You learn from it. But I want him to have some of those. I don't want it to just be first down, second down. Head off, RPO. Oh, look, we took a shot, touchdown. Awesome. That's not
16: you
15: want to
16: really
15: get him better.
16: Little challenge.
15: Yeah.
16: Okay.
15: I want some of that. I don't want so much of it that I'm like... thinking we're playing bad or anything, but I'll probably have a different take. I bet a lot of people will be watching it and they'll see, you know, Faison was 0-for-3 on third and long passing, and I'll like, we didn't convert one, and I go, you know, well, he threw a check down on one. I'm happy for him. Good job.
16: Mm-hmm.
15: He ran one. He almost made it. And then that one, it looked like he got a little confused. Pocket collapsed on him. He had to throw it away. But, like, I want him to be able to go sit up there with Josh Heupel and Joey Halsley after, you know, after the game and watch where the completion was against the coverage that it was and how third down is different than first and second down. And now that that's on film, Matt, when we get to third and long, you're going to see some junk. And you're going to see some wild coverages. And you're 18. They're going to try to trick you and try to confuse you. And you have to dial back in to just seeing this guy. I think a lot of young quarterbacks often they do the head scan. You know, you see their head going left, right, left, right. They're seeing absolutely nothing. When you see the freshman go play fake, boom, and his eyes are on right there, boom, on the Bronco. And the Bronco goes left, ball. You know, Bronco goes right, ball. Like, I want that film study for him. I hope that happens. Just a couple of them. Get fooled once or twice, and hey, and you didn't turn it over.
16: Right.
15: You know, hey, you didn't force it, and even though you misread the coverage, you didn't think you could throw late over the middle and throw right to the free safety. Good job. Now here's where the completion was.
16: What else? What bigger? Gardner Minshew is who you were talking about.
15: Thank you. Yeah. Minshew. That guy doesn't need to take a practice snap ever. He's not going to be very good, but he's going to be what he is.
16: Thank you to...
15: Thanks, guys.
18: I love Gardner Minshew so much.
16: 15 people in the text box.
15: Thanks, guys. Yeah, exactly. But like, we don't have the college version of that chilling.
18: I was answering the phone. If I would have...
15: You would have known.
18: Yeah, that's... Gardner Minshew's my guy.
15: Small guy with the mustache, but just kind of a gamer. Yeah, I like him too.
18: Doesn't get enough respect for what he did as a Jags starter that time.
15: You know what he doesn't ever need to do? Practice. Or play. He can just chill. And then go out there and... I mean, Phillip Rivers was not even that terrible, and he hadn't done it since COVID. We don't have Phillip Rivers or Gardner Minshew on our sideline. We have the Staubinator and George, and neither of them have played or played at a high level or played against... that kind of competition, really. Stops played a little bit, I guess.
16: Ryan Callahan of GoVols 24/7 joins us next. 865-656-9900 if you want to join us. Live from Ted Russell 4 and on a Ted Russell Tuesday, we are tailgating outside on the Hurricane Show.
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16: Morning, but it's going to be another hot one out there this afternoon as we approach the lower to mid-90s. Those heat index values approaching the upper 90s here today. A little bit warmer tomorrow for Wednesday, about 95 degrees. Once again, heat index near 100, so make sure you're staying hydrated over the next couple of days. From Storm Team Low Weather, I'm meteorologist Jeremy Eisenzoff.
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6: 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Aaron Donald back in the zone for the LA Rams, coming out of retirement to join star-studded Los Angeles. And while a lot of the plaudits and a lot of the attention will be spent on the Rams offense with head coach Sean McVay and reigning MVP quarterback Matthew Stafford, it's the defense that could be truly legendary this year for the Rams with Donald and Myles Garrett. I'm Nick Costa.
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0: Happy September 1st, by the way. It's going to be feeling those 90s, though, today. 94 degrees today, 95 on Wednesday. Those heat index values near 100 degrees. And we'll keep it quite hot here through Thursday, 94, even 92 on Friday. From Storm Team Low Weather, I'm meteorologist Jeremy Eisenzoff.
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0: Happy September 1st, by the way. It's going to be feeling those 90s, though, today. 94 degrees today. 95 on Wednesday. Those heat index values near 100 degrees. And we'll keep it quite hot here through Thursday. 94, even 92 on Friday. From Storm Team Low Weather, I'm meteorologist Jeremy Eisenhoff.
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6: 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The Cubs hit a franchise record 9 home runs last night against the Brewers. The Cubs won 17-3. The 9 home runs added to the franchise record of home runs in a single month. The Cubs hit 62 home runs in August. The Cubs are set.
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0: happy September 1st, by the way. It's going to be feeling those 90s, though, today. 94 degrees today, 95 on Wednesday. Those heat index values near 100 degrees. And we'll keep it quite hot here through Thursday, 94, even 92 on Friday. From Storm Team Low Weather, I'm meteorologist Jeremy Eisenhoff.
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0: unthinkable last year. 16-0, a national championship win over Miami, and a Heisman Trophy winner. Indiana's ranked 6th heading into this season. Kirk Cignetti returns as the top dog in all of college football. I'm Chris Black.
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0: happy September 1st, by the way. It's going to be feeling those 90s, though, today. 94 degrees today, 95 on Wednesday. Those heat index values near 100 degrees. And we'll keep it quite hot here through Thursday, 94, even 92 on Friday.
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1: 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And as always, you can hear us on hundreds of local affiliates throughout North America. Get back to your phone calls here in just a bit at 310-840-4910. But we're going to kick off hour number three by talking some college football. And we go to the guest line and bring in Robbie Calland, who covers golf but also college football and other things for CBS.com. He's also the host of the College Football Huntcast, and you can find him on Twitter at R. Callen. Robbie, it's Pat and Brad. Thanks so much